0: to rewriting the laws and make it fair for everyone, then obviously you don't need to have a high court challenge. But we'll see. I doubt that'll be the case. So, you know, we're sort of in a mode of preparation, I suppose, but we can't really do much until the elections run at home.
1: How many candidates will the West Party run in the state election?
0: All 11 lower house seats, as well as in the upper house.
1: In the western suburbs?
0: In the western metropolitan region.
1: Yep.
0: Yeah, we'll run all 11 lower house seats. We've already got 7 high-quality, local, committed grassroots, slightly pissed off at the government, people who are, yeah, and they're already on the campaign trail and doing some very good work.
1: And if you had to name 2 or 3 of your key policies, what are they?
0: Advocating for things that matter to the West is really at the core of what we're doing. We sort of don't want to get drawn into the weeds of the left and the right stuff and all that, because that's not what's brought us to the table, and that's not what the people of the West are pissed off about. And the unifying things are in getting investment into the new suburbs ahead of the population growth. You know, when there's houses, you know, exploding in new developments, so you're going to need schools, you're going to need roads, you're going to need community facilities, sporting rec, youth services, and you know, police numbers, police stations that are actually open. And it's not the case. So really, our platform is those. What, you know, if you were to go down the main street of any of the electorates in the West and ask the local people what's the top 2 or 3 issues, you'll end up with 5 or 6 common ones. That's what we're advocating for.
1: And all your candidates have to barrack for the Western Bulldogs?
0: No, they don't. But Doggies have to be your second team at least.
1: Now, and you're a car dealer by trade, aren't you?
0: Yeah, that's right, yep.
1: How are car sales going at the moment?
0: Well, it's a tale of two stories. There's a significant shift, that fuel shock of 3 or 4 months ago has probably created a bit of a forever change. It sped things up a bit. Obviously, the pendulum moved out and it'll move back. We'll find where the new norm is. But, yeah, there's a clear move. You know, electric cars probably were probably 7 or 8% of the market. They're now sitting probably 15, 16% of the market. The big move is in hybrid, plug-in hybrid and normal hybrids. You know, they're really popular at the moment. So, it's, yeah, the market's evolving pretty quick. And, you know, we've got brands in all of those categories. So we've got the good, the bad and the ugly going on in my professional world. But, yeah.
1: All right. Well, look, good on you. Thanks for talking with us, Paul Hopper there, leader of the West Party. Look, it is also sad in a way that it takes a small local party. When I say small, they're only in the Western Metropolitan Region. They're not a statewide party, to basically go after the government and challenge these obviously immoral political donation laws. And again, okay, you can have your point of view to say we should limit wealthy individuals, large businesses, large organisations from donating too much money to political parties. I actually don't agree with that, but in any case, if that's your point of view, that's fine. But to have a carve-out for unions just seems absolutely wrong. 103693, time for a World Cup soccer update in the Scotland versus Brazil game. Brazil has won. It defeated Scotland 3-0. And in Morocco versus Haiti, traditional rivals, Morocco has also won that game 4-2.
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1: All right, thank you for your time. Amy Oster there, CEO of the Policy Institute Australia. And I apologise there. It's a dense issue, and by dense I mean there's a lot in it and a lot of figures. But essentially what they're saying is, firstly, partially include the value of the family home in the age pension calculation, like the eligibility. And so if you had a $5 million home and no other assets, you wouldn't get the age pension under this system. But then they're proposing a sort of a HECS type scheme, they call it RECS, where you could draw down, you know, up to 150% of the age. So if the pension's 50 grand, you could draw 75 grand a year from the government. But then when you die and your house is sold, all that money has to be repaid. 133693, mornings@3aw.com.au. I'll take your calls at the moment. And again, this is just a proposal. It's from a think tank. It's unlikely to be something that is seriously considered right now by either of the major political parties. But for me, the big one is, look, I think personally it makes sense financially to downsize. I've got relatives who are doing it right now. My plan is one day we will downsize too. But emotionally, it's very difficult for people. And I've seen this happen, that they, understandably, as you get older, you want to stay in the home that you've grown up in and that you love. And, you know, making it, or putting a financial incentive in front of people to do it often presents them with a very difficult choice. Calls at the moment at 18 past 11.
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9: It is 11 to 12. Great sporting celebrity endorsements. Andre, hello.
10: How you going, guys? Michael Jordan and Larry Bird having a shooting contest endorsing McDonald's.
11: Yep, yes, a ripper. What? That was a ripping commercial. And Michael Jordan has endorsed a lot of products, and they're normally big ones, Tom. And we're talking Gatorade, Nike, McDonald's, some of their big telcos over there as well. He's the number one man.
9: Should there be a sort of a stipulation in the contract that if you endorse it, you have to eat it every day?
11: It looks like Michael and Larry might have had a bit of it lately.
9: Well, yes. Gary, hello.
12: Good morning, boys. Gary Hawking changed his name to Whiskers for about a week, didn't he?
11: Yep.
9: That's right.
11: Yep.
9: And did the commentators respect it? They say, oh, yeah, there's Whiskers off the half-back flank.
11: I think they did. I think they had to. That was his name, Tom. You had to call him by his name.
9: That's right. Yes. All right, yeah, good on you, Gary. We'll give you 2 bottles of De Bortoli's handcrafted Heathcote Shiraz. Peter, hello.
13: Good morning, Tom. Mine's Adam Scott, the professional golfer, with the tie-up with Uniqlo, the Japanese clothing brand.
11: Yep, and he was with Titleist for, he still uses Titleist balls and clubs, but he had FootJoy and then went over to Uniqlo and made a Mozza. Huge. I think it was worth $200 million, Tom. It was a big one.
9: Really?
11: Yeah, it's a big one.
9: Can I tell you, well, that's one of the problems with Uniqlo clothes. Neither you nor I would fit into them.
11: No.
9: I've tried the extra, because they're made for Japanese people.
11: No, they don't fit us.
9: My wife loves them. For me, I've tried their biggest size, and it's, you know, clearly too small.
11: No, they fit Tony Moclair. They're about, that's about the limit.
9: We'll speak to Tony in a moment, but first, Kim joins us. Kim, good morning.
14: Guys, how about Max Walker and Erregard? Have a good weekend, yes. Mr. Walker. You too, son.
11: Don't forget your Erregard.
9: Yeah, Ross and Russell still use that as their sign off on Friday mornings at 8:30.
14: Yeah.
9: Have a good weekend, Mr. Walker. That's a cracker. With a look ahead to the afternoon's program, Tony Moclair, good morning.
15: There was not Plunkett, Jimmy Plunkett from Carlton, by the way. Remember that rumour? It was around for a while that the kid in the Max Walker commercial was Jimmy Plunkett.
11: Yeah, but it wasn't him.
15: But it wasn't, no.
9: No.
15: Maserati Moclair, I'm hoping that catches on so I actually get to endorse Maseratis and by extension get to drive one. Neil Mitchell will be on the program with a very timely take on a big story. He says the secrecy surrounding allegations in the state Liberal Party must be cleared and Jess Wilson's leadership faces its biggest test so far. We're also going to be asking, when have you returned to a damaged car? You parked your car and then it's been damaged. It's a story out of Essendon. Has that happened to you, Tom?
9: 2.5 years ago. It was my first ever mornings program.
15: Yeah.
9: I came home, I was on a bit of a high and someone had broken into my car. I couldn't believe it. It just ruin the day for me.
15: And that's exactly what we're talking about. And we are speaking to, or I'm speaking to, Australia's loudest man.
11: Really?
15: Yeah, he's a town crier. Who do you think could be a town crier at 3AW?
9: David Ops? Armstrong.
11: Rex.
15: Okay, the Rex. All right. Rex. Two excellent nominations. Chat to you at 12.
9: Shane McInnes. All right, thank you, Tony. Dino, hello.
16: G'day, Tom. I've got two for you. First of all, Sam Kikovich, the land ambassador.
9: Yes,
11: great.
16: And cotton on with the whole Geelong Footy Club.
11: God. Dino, God, tongue in cheek. Yeah. There's a couple down there. I think Bailey Smith is one with cotton on, but not the whole team. But they do sponsor the whole team, but there are a couple of ambassadors.
9: Can I just tell you quickly about Sam Kikovich? So it was almost 20 years ago, my father was hosting Christmas lunch, and I had an old friend from the UK and his new girlfriend were coming out to join us. And I said, look, you know, I said, what's your girlfriend like? I hadn't met her. And he goes, oh, she's, you know, a bit of a sensitive type. And I said, So we're having lunch with my father who and Sam Kikovich. And I had to send him or her videos of dad doing things and Sam Kikovich. And I picked the Lambassador videos just to give her an idea about what to expect on Christmas Day.
11: Goodness me.
9: And the point is, they put on the performance of a lifetime. Yep. It was the whole afternoon. It was not politically correct, Ox. It wasn't woke
11: these
9: days.
11: I thought so.
9: But it was very funny.
11: Mm.
9: Lindsay, hello.
17: Good morning, gentlemen. How are we going?
11: Good, yeah, Lindsay.
17: Good. Hey, Robert Dipier-Domenico did a big thing in SA. I'm not sure if it hit South Australia, Victoria, but for Faster Pasta. He was on the ads. Must have been 25 years ago.
9: I remember him here as, and I know Dipper reasonably well as, you know,
11: Dimmies
9: and Forges of Footer Scray.
11: Yep. But I don't remember Faster Pass, so it must have been just in South Australia, Lindsay.
9: Yeah. All right. Good on you, Lindsay. Don, hello.
18: Morning, boys. The 2000 Olympics, Uncle Toby's was supporting them, and they did a Vitabrits ad with Kieran Perkins where some bloke was kicking the ball and suddenly all these people are chasing the ball and the woman catches it and then they yell, kick it to me, kick it to me.
9: Yeah,
11: really?
9: I remember that one.
11: I don't remember that one either, Don. It's a good memory.
9: I remember Muriel's wedding. There's a South African swimmer and he goes, Kieran Perkins, he's a champion. Like that. Which he was.
11: He was a champion.
9: We'll take one more call. Jason, hello.
19: Yeah, good day, gentlemen. My favourite commercial was the 4X one with Alan Border and the Australian cricket team back in the probably the 80s.
11: I think Jeff Thompson was in it too, wasn't he, Jace?
9: Yes.
19: think so, yeah.
9: And is that where they're saying we're getting a taste for a 4X that's catching on down here?
19: Yeah, that's it.
9: Does anybody drink 4X anymore, Ox? Did you ever drink it?
11: It's the most popular beer in Australia.
9: Is it really?
11: 4X is the number one beer in Australia. Well, it has been for a number of years.
9: All right, Ox, we better leave it there. Good to talk with you.
11: Good on you, Tom. I'll see you here next week.
9: David Schwartz back same time next week. Quick World Cup soccer update. Two matches currently in action. The Czech Republic is playing Mexico. South Africa is playing Korea at halftime. It is nil all in both games.
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21: 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For Wright's Metal Recyclers, 741 Coolong Avenue, Irimple.
9: Okay, it's almost midday. News in a moment with Jordan Tunbridge. Of course, afternoons with Tony Moakley straight after that. Just a reminder, tomorrow live in the studio, and I will come in for it, Chief Police Commissioner Mike Bush will join us straight after the 9:30 news headlines. In the running for the weekly Word of the Street prize is Gianni, who told us about that motorcycle accident on the Calder early this morning. Sadly, the motorbike rider has been pronounced dead at the scene. The weekly prize is a $1,000 voucher to spend at Imp Jewelry, and there's the yearly prize to consider. $60,000 towards a new Mercedes of your choice. Thanks to Mercedes-Benz Brighton. Talk to you tomorrow, 8:30. Bye for now.
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1: Morning with your local news. I'm Andrew Johnston. Farmers have been given new rules under which they can use certain herbicides as part of revised scientific conditions. The move is being welcomed by Federal MP Anne Webster, who says practical farming realities, evidence and modern application practices should guide the policy on the use of herbicides. She says that decision shows the importance of Commonwealth bodies listening to people who have experience working in the field. The Victorian government has now expanded the Chemist Care Now program, making it more accessible health for the region. As of next month, women will be able to get the contraceptive pill straight from their pharmacist via a free consultation without having to speak to a doctor. Local chemists involved in the program include Keen's Pharmacy in Merbein, Terry White, Ken Martin, Mildura and iRimple Pharmacy. The public will be able to see how the old Avoca homestead is looking when they hold an open day in September. That event has been held on the 20th. Wentworth Mayor Daniel Linklater says the historic building is still undergoing renovations following a fire in 2024.
2: Situated up on the banks of the beautiful Darling River, just an amazing heritage listed property. And of course it had that dreadful fire that went through a few years ago.
1: A chance for young locals to show off their talents on the stage this week. Mildura Deputy Mayor Helen Healy says an open mic is happening tomorrow night from 6 p.m. at Powerhouse Place.
3: It's a really terrific initiative for young people to get up and do their thing in front of the microphone and an audience. You know, music, comedy, poetry, whatever is their jam, they can do it at the Powerhouse.
1: And a week off for basketball across our region in Big V action at least. The men currently sitting second on the Division 2 table and the women sitting fifth in Division 1. However, both sides will have the week off after making two road trips last weekend. And that's the latest in local news.
0: 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River 1467. National news now.
4: First to Venezuela, where locals are being warned to stay calm and refrain from entering damaged buildings after the country was struck by back-to-back earthquakes. According to the US Geological Survey, the first quake had a magnitude of 7.1, while the second, just minutes later, was recorded at 7.5. Scientists are predicting a high number of casualties, while extensive damage is being reported throughout the capital of Caracas. Back home, Australia's top spy says our agencies are ready for the return of another so-called ISIS bride. The woman had been subject to a temporary exclusion order, but has now been issued a permit to come back to Australia. ASIO boss Mike Burgess telling the ABC he's satisfied there are measures in place for her arrival.
5: So firstly, ASIO is not all-seeing and all-knowing, and we don't want to be, but I can assure your listeners that actually the full use of my organisation's capability and powers will be used when this individual returns to this country.
4: A Qantas A380 aeroplane at the centre of an emergency inspection order is already out of service, undergoing heavy maintenance in Germany. 15 Emirates Super Jumbos have also been impacted by the potential issue, which could affect the structural integrity of the wing. And investors are likely to consider commercial property rather than residential off the back of the federal budget, according to industry experts. Author of The Real Commercial Report, Anne Flaherty, says it's actually a good thing for the commercial sector.
6: We have a growing population which requires more goods and services, and we have seen that the number of businesses in Australia has been increasing over recent years, and certain sectors have seen particularly strong growth in the number of businesses. So that does require more need for commercial real estate.
7: Sport for Anne Webster, your member for Mallee, authorised A. Webster Mildura.
4: In sport, Tony Popovich is yet to settle on the Socceroos squad for tomorrow's World Cup clash with Paraguay. What we know so far is that they'll be without Matthew Lecky and Jacob Italiano, both of whom have been ruled out with injury. But the coach is playing down talk. He'll make wholesale changes to the side that lost to the US.
8: We'll still have to determine that, but we're happy with the squad. We're happy with all the players.
4: That's the latest in news and sport.
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10: for Mildura Ag Supplies.
11: Good afternoon, I'm Emily Minet. A third case of bird flu has been detected, this time in South Australia. The first two cases of H5N1 were confirmed in Western Australia, in which one animal has died. The federal government says the disease is spreading from migratory birds. Agriculture Minister Julie Collins says the issue is being taken seriously by state and federal authorities.
12: At this stage, there is no evidence of any mass mortalities. There is also currently no evidence of infection in poultry or in our agricultural production system, and there continues to be a low risk to human health. We're taking the detection of the H5 bird flu seriously.
11: Authorities say community consultation has played a crucial role in shaping the future of the Murray-Darling Basin Plan. The plan is under review for the first time in a decade, and the Murray-Darling Basin Authority has held a 12-week consultation period, allowing communities, First Nations people and irrigators to have their say. MDBA General Manager Megan Winter says their insights will help inform the report, expected in December.
13: Yeah, it's a really important evidence line for us as we finish the Basin Plan review. So we'll be handing a report to Basin governments in December. And these submissions are going to show us where communities want the Basin Plan focused for the next 10 years. This is the review for the next decade of the Basin.
11: The Victorian Farmers Federation says the lessons from the state's renewable energy rollout need to be learned amid booming interest in data centre infrastructure. There has been a long-standing stoush between landholders and the state government over access to farms for renewables infrastructure. The Victorian Farmers Federation says that can't be repeated when considering where to build data centres. President Ryan Milgate says farmers have serious concerns which need to be prioritised.
14: Government, community and anyone that's proposing any development of any sort in regional Victoria need to start with the people that it impacts most, and also need to have a holistic view on what these any of these projects have on our region. It's sort of up until this point, a lot of this stuff's been done in silos, and even government departments don't understand.
11: And virtual farming technology is being hailed a success on a Queensland Western Downs farm. Tom Coggan from Coggan Farms was able to move cattle onto fresh pasture from an app on his phone while he was on a ski trip in Japan. His sister Emily says the Halter virtual fencing technology is a great piece of tech.
15: That story really gives you a great visualisation on how much farming has changed. So, yeah, the Halter app, effectively it's like playing farming simulator, but you're actually moving real living and breathing animals. So a fantastic piece of tech that came out of New Zealand.
11: This is the National Rural News.
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20: The Australian share market is back in the red Thursday morning. The ASX 200 is down by almost 0.5%, and that is more than enough to reverse Wednesday's small lift. It makes it our fifth decline in six trading days as well. What has not been helpful globally is the tech sell-off which has been a pretty significant weight. The tech-heavy NASDAQ, for example, is down 4% over the course of the week. It's the second worst weekly performance of the year. And the group of 30 of the largest chip makers in the world over in the United States, well, they're down about 10% in a week as well. Investors have been scrutinizing the growing debt-funded spending on AI, something which chip makers have been beneficiaries of. So chip-making stocks have doubled in the United States in just 3 months. And that's why a major chip maker called Micron's results out this morning received a lot of attention. Sales more than quadrupled thanks to soaring demand tied to the artificial intelligence boom. So its shares have done reasonably well. Yesterday, we had some important inflation data released, which was mixed, still showing that inflation is a concern, but not shocking enough to move the needle so much as far as what's next for interest rates. So the market thinks there's roughly a 30% chance of a rate hike in August in Australia. And that's why today's jobs report out a little later will get plenty of attention as well. Looking at the different sectors, it's the energy and mining stocks that are struggling most today, which makes sense considering that commodity prices have slumped. Oil fell about 4%, gold fell 3.5%, copper down around 3%, aluminium down 4%, and iron ore hasn't had an update now in around a week and a half. So stocks like BHP, Rio, and most of the gold miners are under pressure. We're also seeing the major banks falling, with NAB down most, falling 3%, and the Aussie dollar is weaker at 68.9 US. This is Stephen Daglian from CommSec.
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2: 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I'm Natasha Lobbin with today's report. A total of 24,245 head were offered across the National Auctions Plus sheep and lamb offering, down 26% on the previous week, while overall clearance came in at 86%, easing 8 percentage points. The Auctions Plus restock in lamb indicator, or ARLI, lifted 15 cents to $1,549 a kilo dressed weight. First cross ewe lambs and shedding breed lambs were the standout performers in the lamb categories, both clearing at 100%. First cross ewe lambs averaged $724 a kilo and $341 a head, while merino ewe lambs were not far behind at $717 a kilo and an average of $356 a head, the latter jumping $75 a head on the week. In the joint ewe line, Scandin lamb merino ewes averaged $397 a head after gaining $40 on their week, and Scandi lamb composite other breed ewes topped the joined category at $435 a head, up $39. Crossbred lambs led the cents a kilo charge, averaging $808 a kilo after a sharp 100 cent lift on the week, with 1,034 head offered and 80% cleared. Merino weather lambs were the largest line by volume at 6,805 head, averaging $594 a kilo, up just 2 cents week on week, with an 87% clearance rate. Joined ewes attracted strong interest, with 9,099 head offered and an overall clearance rate of 87% and an average of $373 a head across the category. Non-station mated ewes totaled 2,589 head, with a clearance of 79% and an average of $292 a head, ranging from $258 to $329. Scandi lamb fresh cross ewes were the softest line in the joined category, clearing just 61% at an average of $372 a head, down $68 for the week. The 12,296 lambs offered cleared at 89% and averaged $272 a head across all types, ranging from $200 to $421 a head. That concludes today's market update, brought to you by Auctions Plus, dedicated to connecting ag.
11: To the wool auctions, the Eastern Market Indicator is down 6 at $1,943 a kilogram. To the Northern Region sales, the Northern Market Indicator is down 5 at $2,005 a kilogram, a total offering of 3,917 with 11.2% passed in. 19 micron down 7 at 2,335, 21 micron saw no sale, 23 micron saw no sale. To the Southern Region sales now, the Southern Market Indicator is down 7 at $1,902 a kilogram, a total offering of 6,065 with 17.4% passed in. 19 micron down 13 at 2,372, 21 micron down 4 at 2,132, 23 micron saw no sale. And those figures are from the Australian Wool Exchange. And with the grain report, here's Joe Boyle from ProFarmer Grain.
9: Australian wheat markets softened on Wednesday, while barley prices were mostly steady and canola increased.
3: Looking at international markets, US wheat futures generally softened on the back of winter wheat harvest pressure and forecast rainfall in spring wheat growing regions. US corn futures decreased due to technical selling and increasing ethanol stocks. Chicago soybean futures decreased due to forecast rainfall in key US growing areas. And rice canola futures eased, facing pressure from declining crude oil prices. CBOT July 26 wheat was relatively steady at $312 Australian dollars per tonne. ICE July 26 canola was down $4 Australian dollars per tonne to $747 per tonne. And MATIF August 26 canola was down $4 Australian dollars per tonne to $849 per tonne. These comments are general in nature and may not be relevant to your specific situation. You should consider the relevant product disclosure statements and seek independent advice before purchasing any financial products.
11: That's the latest from the markets. 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
21: River 1467 weather. For Ontario General Store, see the general for golden fried chicken.
22: Good afternoon. Just checking the Victorian forecast. A high pressure system is located to the south of SA and is forecast to drift slowly over Tasmania during the coming days, bringing stable conditions to Victoria. The high centre is expected to move over the Tasman Sea on Sunday, shifting the flow more northerly. And of course, today for the Mallee, partly cloudy, 17 for Mildura, Rombo and Oyen. A partly cloudy day for Lower Western, 17 for Wentworth, Pooncarry, Broken Hill, 14. And a partly cloudy day for Riverland, top of 17 for Renmark. 3-day forecast for Sir Asia tomorrow, partly cloudy, 16. Saturday, partly cloudy, 16. And Sunday, a shower 2, 18. 16 past 12 in Mildura, 10.
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0: Feeling good, River 1467. I eat cannibals. You with Damo. 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All thanks to Synrasia Murray Group Training. Kickstart your career. Number 3, the Crescent Mildura. If you're looking for an apprenticeship or traineeship, they're the people to see. Let's keep Thursday afternoon on the roll with great 80s music. Kate Bush, The Chisel, and Boy Meets Girl on the way. We'll have a look at some local news next. River 1467.
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cheers to those moments in music you just have to crank up. 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

0: good. River 1467, boy meets girl, waiting for a star to fall. You with Damo. Welcome to the 80s lunch. All thanks to St. Asia Murray Group Training. Mildura Rural City Council Mayor Ali Cupper and Chief Executive Officer Martin Horson have added their voices to a united call, have a go at this one, by 538 local government areas across the country, calling for the current Australian government to rectify the lack of unfair, untied funding for local government. Now, the motion refers to what are commonly known as financial assistance grants, and that local government areas have the flexibility to invest that money where it is most needed in their municipalities. 538 local government areas. There's obviously a problem. To read all about that and catch up with all today's local news, simply head to our website. It's free, river1467.com.au. All your very latest national news, sport and weather is on the way at 1 o'clock. Be back after one with a long lunch. Sade and Goanna on the way to take you there. The great 80s music, all thanks to St. Asia Murray Group Training.
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1: Hi, I'm Brit Aylin. First to Venezuela, where locals are being warned to stay calm and refrain from entering damaged buildings after the country was struck by back-to-back earthquakes. According to the U.S. Geological Survey, the first quake had a magnitude of 7.1, while the second, just minutes later, was recorded at 7.5. Scientists are predicting a high number of casualties, while extensive damage is being reported throughout the capital of Caracas. Back home, Australia's top spy says our agencies are ready for the return of another so-called ISIS bride. The woman had been subject to a temporary exclusion order, but has now been issued a permit to come back to Australia. ASIO boss Mike Burgess telling the ABC he's satisfied there are measures in place for her arrival.
2: So firstly, ASIO is not all-seeing and all-knowing, and we don't want to be, but I can assure your listeners that actually the full use of my organisation's capability and powers will be used when this individual returns to this country.
1: A Qantas A380 aeroplane at the centre of an emergency inspection order is already out of service, undergoing heavy maintenance in Germany. 15 Emirates Super Jumbos have also been impacted by the potential issue, which could affect the structural integrity of the wing. And investors are likely to consider commercial property rather than residential off the back of the federal budget, according to industry experts. Author of The Real Commercial Report, Anne Flaherty, says it's actually a good thing for the commercial sector.
3: We have a growing population which requires more goods and services, and we have seen that the number of businesses in Australia has been increasing over recent years, and certain sectors have seen particularly strong growth in the number of businesses. So that does require more need for commercial real estate.
4: Sport for Anne Webster, your member for Mallee, authorised A. Webster Mildura.
1: In sport, Tony Popovich is yet to settle on the Socceroos squad for tomorrow's World Cup clash with Paraguay. What we know so far is that they'll be without Matthew Lecky and Jacob Italiano, both of whom have been ruled out with injury. But the coach is playing down talk he'll make wholesale changes to the side that lost to the US.
5: We'll still have to determine that, but we're happy with the squad. We're happy with all the players.
1: That's the latest in news and sport.
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6: Partly cloudy day for the Mallee, 17 for Mildura, Robbo and Oyen. A partly cloudy day across the Lower Western, 17 for Wentworth, Pooncarry. Broken Hill, 14. Partly cloudy day for Riverland, top of 17 for Renmark. 3-day forecast for Sunraysia tomorrow and Saturday, both partly cloudy and 16. Sunday, a shower, 2, 18. 3 past 1. In Merbein, 12.
0: 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Feeling good.

0: Feeling good with a 1467, mental as anything. You're with Damo. 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Kickstart your career if you're looking for an apprenticeship or traineeship. They are the people to see. Number three, the Crescent Mildura. Let's keep Thursday afternoon on the roll. Amy Stewart, U2 Bon Jovi on the way. The great music continues. We're hitting the road this weekend. I'll let you know when and where next. River 1467.
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0: Billy Midriver, 1467, Bad Medicine, Bon Jovi. Give us time, oh, great to have your company on the long lunch. All things to smgt.com.au. Number 3, the Crescent Mildura, if you're looking for an apprenticeship or traineeship. We're hitting the road this weekend, Saturday and Sunday. 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From 9 a.m. to midday, Dave will be there. And you buy anything, whether it's furniture, electrical, bedding or computers, and you could be firing up the ultimate barbecue this summer. You've got to put yourself into a draw if you purchase something this Saturday at Harvey Norman for a chance to win the Massport 6-burner barbecue. You've had it at $1,200. Catch Dave live there from 9 a.m. Saturday. And then Sunday, we'll be coming to you live from Club Merbein for midday, the big freeze. There's all types of people going for the big freeze to fight MND. Join us from midday, Club Merbein. Can't wait to see you there. Let's keep Thursday afternoon on the roll. The Animals, Proclaimers and Joe Jackson on the way. The great music continues on your Leaders and Local on the Long Lunch, River 1467.
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0: SFNL Round 12, match of the day. Orrible versus Merbein at Henchwood Oval. Merbein will be keen to stay with Mildura on points at the top of the ladder, but Orrible is starting to hit their straps. All the action from 2 Saturday.
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0: It's around about this time on a Thursday. I catch up with Connor from Wallace Cinema Deacon, the manager of. He's busy this afternoon. What a smorgasbord. Toy Story 5. What a great movie that is. Minions and Monsters, Disclosure Day, the Steven Spielberg classic, been taking big numbers. Supergirl, Scary Movie, Obsession, Levictus. There is all sorts of stuff on there now at the moment. Absolute smorgasbord of films. Jump on their website, Wallace Cinema Deacon, Mildura, and check it out. Masters of the Universe. The list goes on and on and on. Obsession, there's some great movies down there at the moment. Head to Wallace Cinema Deacon website and check it out. There's something on there for everybody. We'll catch up with Connor again next week.
1: 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Feeling good.

0: Feeling good, River 1467, Joe Jackson. There's pretty women out walking with gorillas down my street. One of the great songs. You with Damo, great to have your company on the long lunch. All thanks to Serasia Murray Group Training. Just about at a time on the long lunch. That doesn't mean pull the stumps on yours. 14 away from 2. Your very latest national news, sport and weather's on the way at 2 p.m. Be back after 2. The Chili Peppers, Red Hot, on the way to take you there. River 1467.
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1: I'm Laura Edison. A Queensland teenager has been acquitted of planning a terror attack against members of the public and the Liberal Party due to its policy on nuclear power. It had been alleged that then 16-year-old was preparing to set off an improvised explosive device at a Labor Day event in 2024. After facing trial in Brisbane, the jury spent a day deliberating before they came back with their decision to acquit him. Two independent MPs have formed a new party called Community Strong Australia to counter the major parties who they say are fuelling division. It includes Wentworth MP Allegra Spender and Warringah MP Zali Steggall, who says they are listening to Aussies.
2: People are frustrated and tired of the status quo. The major parties have contributed to the situation we are in, where too many Australians feel like they are not getting ahead.
1: Australia's unemployment rate has eased slightly. It fell from 4.5% in April to 4.4% in May. More than 40,000 jobs were added to the economy last month, but the number of hours people worked fell slightly, down 1.1%. Overseas, and a state of emergency has been declared in Venezuela after the country was hit by two powerful earthquakes this morning, the first measuring a magnitude of 7.2. The second quake, which occurred less than a minute later, was slightly stronger at 7.5. Authorities are warning of high casualties, although no number is being reported as of yet. And to Sydney, Bondi Beach has been closed for another day due to another drone sighting of a great white shark this morning. The alarm was sounded at around 7 a.m.
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1: Just 1 hour into AFL first, and Isaac Quaino is in danger of missing Collingwood's clash with Richmond on Saturday. He injured his foot at training and will be monitored over the next 24 hours. And World Cup action has wrapped up for the day. South Africa has defeated South Korea 1-0, while Mexico came out firing the second half of their clash with Czechia, finding the back of the net three times to claim a 3-0 victory. And that is the latest in news and sport.
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4: A partly cloudy afternoon for the Valley, 17 for Mildura and Robinvale and Oyen. Partly cloudy afternoon for the Lower Western, 17 for Wentworth, Pooncarry, Broken Hill, 14. Partly cloudy afternoon for the Riverland, top of 17 for Renmark. 3-day forecast for Sunraysia, tomorrow and Saturday, both partly cloudy and 16. Sunday, a shower at 2, 18. 2 past 2 in Mildura, 13.
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0: Feeling Good, River 1467, Richard Marks. Good day, mate. Great to have your company on a beautiful Thursday afternoon, even though it's a tad chilly at the moment. It's, what have we got? It's a tad chilly, 13 degrees at the moment. It's 2:19 in the afternoon. Great to have your company on this Thursday afternoon. We are out and about this weekend, Saturday and Sunday. We're taking the show on the road. I'll let you know when and where next. I'll also give away a double pass to the Wallace Cinema Deakin before 3 o'clock. All you have to do is name the movie. I'll play a clip. We'll do that before 3. Back soon. Police and Sting on the way. Hope you're enjoying your double ups. Why have one good song for your favourite artist when you can have two in a row right through to the hour at 3 o'clock?
1: 2 days to go until the grand reopening of the Criterium, the pub we've renovated with our good friends at Forex. 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We've got coffee, we've got warm food, we've got Shannon Noel. 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

0: Feeling Good, River 1467, Sting, Fields of Gold, a song about living near a barley field. You're with Damo, great to have your company on a beautiful Thursday afternoon. We're hitting the road this Saturday and Sunday. Catch Dave Burrows from 9 a.m. this Saturday. Harvey Norman Mildura right through to midday. The massive end of financial year sale. Buy anything, whether it's furniture, electrical, bedding or computers, and you put yourself in a chance to win the Massport 6-burner barbecue valued at $1,200. 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There's all sorts of people doing the Big Freeze this year. Everyone from Anthony McDonald, Tip and Woody to Riley from the Merbein Football Netball Club. Regulars of Club Merbein, be there from midday, raising money for a great cause. We're taking the show on the road. Hope to see you there. Let's keep Thursday afternoon rolling along. Aaron Stevens is on this day. Then I'm going to give away a double pass to the Wallace Cinema Deacon.
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6: Hi, it's June 25th when the diary of Anne Frank was published in 1947.
7: 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She spoke about her diary.
6: The first colour TV broadcast happened on this day in 1951. 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
6: In 1979, the AFL anthem Up There Kazalie was released, written and recorded by Mike Brady and Peter Sullivan, who called themselves the two-man band. It became the biggest-selling Australian single of the year. Stars Nicole Kidman and Keith Urban were married in 2006. Their breakup is still making the headlines now, but it was a celebrity match made in heaven back then.
9: Wedding of the year, event of the decade, celebrity coupling of the millennium.
6: And it was on this day in 2009 that we got the news that one of the all-time greatest entertainers had died.
10: Michael Jackson suffered cardiac arrest this afternoon.
11: You see the number of people that have already gathered outside the hospital.
6: Michael Jackson died aged 50 on June 25, 2009. To the birthday, singer-songwriter Carly Simon turns 83.
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6: 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Happy 74th to the former Split Enz member. David Page from Toto celebrates his 72nd birthday. I miss the rains down in Africa. Aussie footballer Craig Johnston turned 66. He became a Liverpool legend in the 80s. Controversial comedian Ricky Gervais is 65 today.
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6: 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She's 56. 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
15: 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Remembering George Michael and Michael Jackson on June 25th.
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0: Feeling Good River 1467, Orin Cara, Flashdance. What a feeling. You bet, Damo. Great to have your company. On a Thursday afternoon, I'm going about to give away a double pass to Wallace Cinema Deacon. All you have to do is be the first correct call through and name which Star Wars movie this clip's from.
1: This is the weapon of a Jedi Knight. Not as clumsy or random as a blaster. An elegant weapon, but a more civilized age.
0: Double pass up for grabs to Wallace Cinema Deacon. Which Star Wars movie was that clip from? I'll play it one more time.
1: This is the weapon of a Jedi Knight. Not as clumsy or random as a blaster. An elegant weapon, but a more civilized age.
0: For a double pass to Wallace Cinema Deacon, jump on the phone 5023 1467. Let me know what Star Wars movie that is from. Here's Irene Carr as we count down Thursday afternoon. Hope you're having a ripper. Live and local right across St. Rasia, River 1467.

0: Feeling Good, River 1467, hiring Cara, why me? You at Damo, great to be company on a Thursday afternoon. Well, the double pass to Wallace Cinema Deacon has been run and won. Don't jump on the phone, I'm going to play today's clip. Colin was on the money this afternoon.
1: This is the weapon of a Jedi Knight. Not as clumsy or random as a blaster. An elegant weapon for a more civilised age.
0: Congratulations, Colin. You picked up a double adult pass to Wallace Cinema Deacon. Of course, that's out of the original. Sir Alec Guinness teaching Luke Skywalker, Mark Hamill, how to use a lightsaber. It's out of the original Star Wars. It's a movie before its time. Colin, hope you enjoy the afternoon or evening or morning, wherever you go to the Cinema Deacon. Let's get the great music coming. Here's an absolute classic. We don't need no education, hey? Live and local right across the Rosia at River 1467.

0: Sydney. Good River, 1467. Pink Floyd, Two Lost Souls Swimming in a Fishbowl. What a great song. Wish you were here. You with Damo. Great to have your company. 9 away from 3. Your very latest national news, sport and weather's on the way at 3 p.m. We'll find out what's going on in the big mad world. Check the lucky five, and before that, we'll play the key at 3 for Uncle Monkey straight after. River, 1467.
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0: SFNL round 12, match of the day. Orrible versus Merbein at Henchwood Oval. Merbein will be keen to stay with Wildura on points at top of the ladder, but Orrible is staying to hit their straps. All the action from 2 Saturday.
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1: Hi there, I'm Laura Edison. The Treasurer has welcomed today's jobs data, which shows there are now more Aussies working than ever before. Unemployment dropped from 4.5% in April to 4.4% in May, with more than 40,000 jobs added to the economy. Jim Chalmers telling Parliament it's encouraging.
2: It's a very welcome reminder of the strength of our labour market and the resilience of our economy in the face of all of this global economic uncertainty.
1: A jury has found a Queensland teenager not guilty after being accused of researching and testing homemade explosive to attack politicians and a Labor Day march. It had been alleged the now 17-year-old boy was planning to target former opposition leader Peter Dutton and a march in Brisbane. His mother cried in court as the decision to acquit him was handed down. New South Wales Police will soon have permanent powers to carry out knife scanning operations across the state. The Minns government is introducing legislation to make wanding powers permanent after a two-year trial modelled on Queensland's Jack's Law. To Venezuela, and emergency services are working through the night to find people trapped under collapsed buildings in Caracas after two powerful earthquakes hit this morning. High casualties are expected after a 7.2 magnitude quake hit, followed almost immediately by a 7.5. Authorities are since declaring a state of emergency. And more signs that Taylor Swift and Travis Kelce will get married at Madison Square Garden in New York City. A permit has been filed with the city to close the streets around the stadium from July 2nd to July 4th.
3: Sport for Anne Webster, your member for Mallee, authorised A. Webster Mildura.
1: Sport now, and in AFL, Essendon senior coach Dean Solomon is hopeful they'll get seven players back from injury for their round 16 clash against North Melbourne on Sunday. Solomon says it's a much needed boost.
4: So Caldwell, Parrish, obviously McGrath, Clark will play his first game for the year after injury. So it's good to get a bit of experience back, yeah.
1: Tonight it's the Brisbane Lions who beat the Swans. And tonight in league as well, we have the Eels hosting the Rapidos. Parrot, welcome back star player Mitch Moses for his 250th NRL game. While Cam Murray returns for the Bunnies. And that is the latest in news and sport.
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5: Partly cloudy afternoon for the Mallee, although there's not a cloud in the sky, but by I'm looking. 17 for Mildura, Robmar and Oyen. A partly cloudy afternoon for the Lower Western. 17 for Wentworth, Pune, Kerry, Broken Hill, 14. And a partly cloudy day for the Riverland. Top of 17 for Renmark. 3-day forecast for Sunraysia tomorrow and Saturday. Both partly cloudy, both 16. And Sunday, shower 2, 18. 4 past 3 in Merbein, 14.
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6: The cheapest unleaded in Sunraysia is 159.5 at Solon and Orange and 160.9 at OTR on Deakin and in Irupal. The cheapest diesel in Sunraysia is 178.5 at Solon and Orange and 179.5 at Abco on Deakin and United on Burnetook. 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
0: 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The key in three. To Uncle Monkey's Fruit Market, 812A 15th Street, Mildura, River 1467.
5: It's that time of the afternoon. Time to play the key at three for Uncle Monkey's Fruit Market. Keyword, letter or theme in the first three after 3 o'clock. It's a key and it always unlocks the first three songs. Your job is to be one of the correct calls through. Put yourself into a draw for a chance to pick up that voucher to be spent at Uncle Monkey's Fruit Market. Keyword, letter or theme in the first three after three. This will get your foot tapping.

0: real feel-good station, River 1467, Brian Adams. You with Dave, mate, great to have your company on a beautiful Thursday afternoon. That was the key at three for Uncle Monkey's Fruit Market. Keyword, letter or theme. I did have Marie on the phone. You've completely dropped out. Marie, if you want to ring back, 5023 1467. You were on the money, though. Let's have a look at it. Keyword, letter or theme in the first three after three, the Romantics. What I like about you, do you know it's magic, John Farnham and Brian Adams. Have you ever really loved a woman? Wow, what do you reckon it could be? It's got to be the letter, it's got to be the word you. What I like about you, don't you know it's magic, and have you ever really loved a woman? Marie, you're in the draw. Keep your fingers crossed. You have a good chance to pick up that mystery voucher. Back tomorrow, all for Uncle Monkey's Fruit Market, and they've got some great daily and weekly specials. This is just an example. 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Get yourself a bargain of three. Secret Sound on the way soon. 810 Smackaroos up for grabs this afternoon. We'll do that before four.
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0: Sega 1467, Backstreet Boys, Larger Than Life. And before we play the Sega sound, good afternoon to Mark and his wife from South Australia. They're staying at the St. Rage Resort. Absolutely loves our district. It's great that you called in and said, g'day, Mark, and I hope you have a safe trip back to South Australia, McLaren Vale, tomorrow afternoon, and Hackham, I reckon the other spot was. Hope you're enjoying your stay in this great city of ours. Now it's time to play the secret sound.
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0: It is. The sound has St. Rage bamboozled at the moment. $810 on the table and up for grabs this afternoon. What do you reckon that could be? 810 good reasons to jump on the 80 clone. 5023 1467 to give it a go. Jump on the phone. We're going to play that next.
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0: $810 available this afternoon. Got a couple of calls on the line. I'll go to John first. Good afternoon, John. I hope you're well. Hello. Is that you, Jason? Hello. Yep. G'day, Jason. How are you?
9: Yeah, good. How are you?
0: Yeah, really good. I've pushed the wrong button, mate. What do you reckon this sound could be?
9: A BPAP machine for snoring at night.
0: Oh, jeez. That's a good guess. That's a ripper of a guess, but unfortunately it's not the one we're after.
9: Oh, well.
0: Mate, back to the drawing board. Thanks for calling in. Enjoy your Thursday night, Jase.
9: Yeah, you too.
0: See you, mate.
9: Bye.
0: Good afternoon, John.
10: Yeah, Jase.
0: What do you reckon this sound could be?
10: Could it be shaving with an old cutthroat or hand razor?
0: Cool, the old dry shave, you reckon? Hey, haven't had that one. That's a great guess, John. Unfortunately, not the one we're after.
10: Righto, mate. See ya.
0: Have a good one. Secret sound, you're live there with Damo. Who have I got?
11: Hi, Damo. Good afternoon.
0: Good day, Colleen. What do you reckon this sound could be?
11: Could it be cutting a box? With a box cutter.
0: Wow, that's a good...
11: sticky tape on a box, you know, those things.
0: Yeah, good try, Colleen, not the sound we're after.
11: All right, keep the heater going.
0: Have a good one.
11: Yep.
0: Secret sound, you're live there with Damo. Who have I got?
12: Gareth from Kumiala, how you going?
0: Gazza, what do you reckon this sound could be?
12: Well, I reckon it might be you scratching your head.
0: Why? Oh, I'm bald, mate. It wouldn't make that noise.
12: Wouldn't it?
0: Nah, probably was. Oh, make a hot...
12: I know the feeling.
0: It'd make a hollow sound anyway, I guess. Thanks. Thanks for trying, mate.
12: No worries. See ya.
0: See ya. It's definitely not me scratching my hollow head. I'll give you the tip. Yeah, we're going once. We're going twice. That is a jackpot.
13: There's no cash here. Here, there's no cash.
0: That stash of cash continues to grow, $815. Tomorrow morning with Dave Burrows and The Breakfast Show. In the meantime, you can head to our website on our win page and you can listen to this sound. as many times you like. Be waiting for Dave's cue to call tomorrow morning just after 8 o'clock. And you know the drill. You get it right, you'll be doing the walk of life. Here's Dire Straits as we count down Thursday afternoon on River 1467.

cheers to those moments in music you just have to crank up. Stop me now. Good time. 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

0: Feeling good for 1467, the Bengals. You with Domo, great to have your company Thursday afternoon. I'm almost out of time. 14 away from 4, your very latest national news, sport and weather's on the way at 4 p.m. Then you can join James and Amanda. Don't forget, Dave Burrows back in tomorrow morning from 5:30 a.m. with a breakfast show. Spend your morning with a local. As you do every afternoon from midday, it's been great to have your company today. I look forward to it again from midday tomorrow. Grab your fivers out. We'll check that lucky number one last time before 4 o'clock. It's worth a handy $125 this week. Have a lovely Thursday evening. Take care. We'll chat tomorrow. I'm heading home to put the kettle on.
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0: Do you know it?
1: Love Fool by the Cardigans.
0: It is.
2: Yeah, it is.
1: Yeah.
0: God, they turned that into a Brian Nylon stole, didn't they?
2: Finn, which Socceroos defender has been ruled out of Australia's World Cup clash against Paraguay?
1: Oh, Jesus. Ah, okay.
0: Ask your brain's trust. Do they know? Oh, Finn, thank you. You came to question three and that's where it all ended.
2: Which Socceroos defender has been ruled out of Australia's World Cup clash against Paraguay? Jonesy and Amanda driving you home with Jam Nation.
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0: We don't have to play the whole song. 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
1: Dick and Angel are joining us next. Escape to the Shadow, one of our favourite shows.
0: It's Amanda back for a new season.
1: Loved it before everyone else.
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0: hi there. It's Jonesy and Amanda driving you home across Australia. And the Travel Drum is beating tales of the scam.
1: A wallet inspector.
2: Oh, here you go. I believe that's all in order.
3: On AA Chattery, the podcast I do with Anita McGregor, who's a forensic psychologist, today we spoke to, or we're speaking to Andrew Reeves, Dr. Andrew Reeves, who is a psychologist who works in the cybersecurity field, researching why we're vulnerable to scams and how we can turn that against the so-called baddies and look at their psychology. But one of the big things is to talk about scams. How have you been scammed? There's no shame. Because the more we learn, the better we'll all be.
0: What about that dude that turns it back on the scammers and they're all inside, you know?
3: Pretend to be old grannies. Yeah, yeah. Oh, what do you want me to turn it up now?
0: Sue has joined us.
3: Hello, Sue.
4: Hi, Amanda and Jonesy.
3: Tell us about your scam.
4: This year I was making plans to travel to Italy and had booked some accommodation in Florence through an online company. And about 3 or 4 weeks after I'd done that, I received an email from that company, and it had all my details of the dates, how many people, and it was the name of the hotel, saying that I had to maintain that booking, I had to pay a deposit of $236. So I immediately thought, oh my gosh, I've forgotten to do that. So I sent off $236, and then it came through 15 minutes later, we didn't receive that. And stupid me sent it through again. And then the third email came back and it had jumped up to 326. So that was when I thought, oh no, I've been scammed. But it was the name of the company, all my details were there. And when the third amount came up, that's when I actually looked at the address on the email and I thought, I've been done.
3: Was the actual booking sincere? The actual booking was real. This was just someone who'd taken all their information to play with
0: And
3: you.
0: Sue makes a good point. As soon as you look at the email, and what was there? Was a misspelling or something?
3: Or two letters transposed or something, yeah.
4: Yes, it had some different wording in it.
0: Yeah.
3: But who's going to check all that?
0: Well, you've got to check all that.
3: I know, that's where you call your friend and say, help me check all this.
0: Sue.
3: Thank you, Sue.
0: I hope you get to care of Florence.
3: Thank you.
0: John has joined us.
3: Hi, John. Well, how are you scammed?
5: Oh, we were done big time. This was done by so-called friends of about 10 years. We got invited to have a look at a bit of an investment for building through a plastic formwork company. And they said, look, your return would be about $5,000 a month once the investment's made, blah, blah, blah. We made the investment. We saw the first month of $5,000. Then after that, we saw absolutely nothing. It's been 10 years. We've lost $60,000.
3: Oh, John.
5: It was everything we had. And we can't even afford a lawyer to represent us to try and, you know, we know that the guys are still in Melbourne and they've done it to 1,000 other people.
3: No, and these were people you knew, John?
5: They were supposed to be good friends, and we found out that one of them was actually jailed for taxation fraud prior to us meeting them, so we didn't even know his background.
3: Were they deliberately playing the got long game with you?
0: Yeah.
3: Had they sought you out right from the beginning, this is what they were going to do?
5: And it ruined us.
3: Oh, John, I'm so sorry to hear that.
0: Is there any other side? Are you on the other side of this now, or no, there's no way?
5: No, never come back from it.
3: Oh, John. I'm so sorry to hear that.
0: And they're friends, you know. But 10 years.
3: Who could do that to someone? Who could do that? John, I'm so sorry.
0: Jonesy and Amanda, driving you home.
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11: Hi, I'm Sally Pearson. The Women's PGA Championship tees off tonight with a massive $12 million prize purse on offer. Five Australians are in the field, including Hannah Green. The Wimbledon singles campaign of Aussies Storm Hunter and Emerson Jones have come to an end after both were eliminated in the qualifiers. The Hockey Roos have gone down 6-0 to world number one Netherlands in their Pro League clash in Belgium. And India faces Bangladesh in a crucial group stage clash at the Women's T20 World Cup tonight as they look to boost their chances of making the knockout stage.
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0: This is a great chain reaction. 10 questions, 60 seconds on the clock. You could pass if you don't know an answer. We'll come back to that question if time permits. You get all the questions right, $1,000.
4: You can make it $2,000 by answering a bonus question, but it is double or nothing.
0: Simon is with us from Castle Hill.
4: Hello, Simon.
5: Hey, how are you going?
0: Good, thanks,
4: very
0: Simon.
4: Well. You sound like you're talking in a
0: bucket.
4: Yeah,
0: what's with that phone?
5: Sorry, hang on.
0: Hey,
5: how's that? There
4: you
5: better?
4: Go.
0: We
4: That's
0: want
4: better.
0: You to be in the best voice that there possibly
5: yeah,
0: is.
5: I'm ready.
4: Are you ready? You're poised? Got your stomach in, eyes to the front, all those things?
5: Yeah, I'll focus. I'm ready.
0: Oh, okay, Simon, don't give us attitude, mate. We just want to give you money.
4: We've got 10 questions, Simon. We've got 60 seconds. If you're not sure, say pass. We might have time to come back, all right?
5: Yep.
4: Okay, Simon, get ready because here we go. Here comes question number one. What's half of 60?
5: 30.
4: Question two, what's the main ingredient in guacamole?
5: Avocado.
4: Question three, taking melatonin is said to help with what?
5: Vitamin D.
0: Oh.
4: Taking melatonin.
5: Oh, sleep.
4: Question four, what town do the Simpsons live in?
5: Springfield.
4: Question five, KFC has how many herbs and spices?
5: 11.
4: Question six, if one is envious, what colour are they said to be?
5: Ooh, pass.
4: Question seven. What kind of food is a durian?
5: Pass.
4: Question eight. In American football, how many points is a touchdown worth?
5: Five.
0: Ah.
4: It's six. And I was feeling bad that we should have pulled you up on that a bit earlier, that we let you get
0: Amanda
4: away.
0: Amanda likes you, Simon.
4: I'm so, yes, people will complain
5: Thank
4: that I didn't
5: you.
4: Just rule
5: Thank
4: you
5: yeah.
4: out.
0: Which people will complain?
4: Oh, we should have just beeped you, but...
0: I don't want to beep Simon.
4: No, but Simon, I'm glad you hung around.
0: Do you want to go through the rest?
4: If you're envious, what colour are you? What colour?
5: Probably green.
4: Green, and a durian is a fruit.
0: Yep.
5: Fruit.
0: Do not crack one on a plane.
4: No, apparently they stink. It tastes delicious, but stink like hell.
5: Oh, I don't want that.
4: No.
0: I want that. Simon.
4: Thank you, Simon.
0: Thank you.
4: You can go back to being distracted again. Thank you.
0: You can go back to being offhand. if you would like to join us, for Instagram, it'll be back tomorrow.
4: Coming up, your calls for our pub test, telling your mate that you don't like their partner.
0: Yeah.
4: Is this past the pub test?
0: It's Jonesy and Amanda driving you home for Jam Nation.
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0: right on. Hello, it's Jones and Amanda driving you home. Is it just me, or was that Madonna walking out of the shop with that underpants
1: on? No, she wasn't at the shops. I just saw some footage before of Madonna exiting a very executive hotel, mm-hmm. or exclusive hotel. She's got a bodyguard with her, and she's got what look like fishnet stockings, mm-hmm. very short skirt. Her face look. I'm a big fan of Madonna's, and I think she can be anything she sure. wants to be. But when she walks out of a hotel like that and she hasn't got any undies on, it's a little confronting.
0: Yeah. Has she forgotten, perhaps? Maybe the bodyguard, perhaps. Hey, Madge, you might just want to check.
1: I can see you, Madge.
0: Hey, Madge, you might just want to check before you go out. Thursday's great because we get on down to the Jonesy Demanda Arms for the pub test.
2: The pub test.
3: Pub test.
2: Does not pass the pub test. Pub test.
3: Pub test.
2: Does it pass the pub test?
3: Pub test. Yeah, the pub test.
2: Doesn't pass the sniff test. Stop it. It's not helpful.
1: Interesting one today. This was in the New York Times magazine. A reader asked the ethicist columnist, saying that my husband has a wife we don't like. No, that would be you.
0: No.
1: My husband has a best friend and we don't like his wife.
0: Yep.
1: And she's saying, do I encourage my husband to tell his friend the truth as to why we're growing apart? Because the husband's friend was saying, why don't we see you anymore?
0: Yep.
1: He asked the question. She's saying, or do we just continue to silently grow apart? I feel my husband owes it to him as a friend to explain his wife is someone we don't want in our lives. It's none of your business. I don't think you can do it.
0: Yep. If it was the guy who was the piece of work, that would come out. But this, where we are now.
1: Do you think that a woman would tell a woman, we don't like your husband?
0: Yeah. And you would say it, but you'd say it in a, you know what, women are really good at being diplomatic, so you would be very diplomatic about it.
1: And still, the message.
0: Men can't candy coat this.
1: I don't think this is a message anyone wants to hear because if someone says, hey, we don't feel great about your partner, that person, if they're a good person, will defend their partner. There's no winners in this. It's up to you to deal with how you want to see your friend and his partner, but you cannot say you don't
0: like it. It's a hiding to nowhere.
1: So telling your mate you don't like their partner, does it pass the pub test?
4: Well, you can't because it's not so much just your mate, but if it's actually a family member, and it's a woman involved making all those accusations, you'll lose the rest of your family. So you can't, you got to suck it up and just take it as it is.
5: Oh, you know what? You're going to ruin a friendship because friends and parents, in-laws, no one's going to get on 100%. I would just say keep it hush-hush. You don't want to ruin a friendship over that because then you could just not double date with your friend and not see him as much. But I would not tell him.
6: I have a friend that was in a similar position, and it was so far to the point that she was actually emotionally manipulating him and, affecting his mental health. So I think sometimes you do have to say something because they need to know that they've got support.
7: Daisy raised a very valid point, and I think it would all be almost uncountable the amount of relationships that have ended when women have told their friend. But men, on the other hand, will keep their mouth shut. It's your mate. You just put up with his misses. That's just the way it is. You make allowances for your mate. And one of the allowances is if you don't like his missus, that's the Aussie way.
0: Yeah, keep your pie hole shut.
1: Some interesting opinions there. Mm-hmm. I like the one that if she's affecting his mental health, maybe you do need to say something.
0: What if your missus walks out of a hotel sans underwear? Not your missus, but your mate's missus.
1: It's a hotel called Sans Underwear, then it's okay.
0: You're not telling anyone.
1: Tomorrow's...
8: Righto, you two. That's enough.
1: Tomorrow is very exciting. Our Friday Field Sessions. We had James Rain last week. We won't say who we've got tomorrow.
0: Do you want to say who it is or you want to sit on your treasures?
1: Madonna, sit on your treasures.
0: Okay. No, this is fun because then people will come back.
1: Yeah.
0: Yeah.
1: They're big and they're great. Let's just go home now.
0: Yeah, okay.
1: We'll see you tomorrow.
0: Do you want to hear more of this? 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
3: Forecast in for tonight and tomorrow, remaining fine this evening for the Mallee. Chance of morning fog, partly cloudy day, and a slight chance for shower. 16 for Mildura and Robinvale, AN 15. Remaining fine this evening for Lower Western. Chance of morning fog and chance of showers in the far east with a partly cloudy day. 16 for Wentworth, Pooncarry 17, Broken Hill 15. Remaining fine this evening for Riverland. Chance of morning fog and a partly cloudy day tomorrow. Top of 15 for Renmark. 3-day forecast for Serasia. Saturday, chance of morning fog and a partly cloudy day 16. Sunday, partly cloudy, chance of morning and afternoon showers 18. And Monday, cloudy day, high chance of showers 18. Overnight for Serasia, a low of 5.
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5: Hey, it's the Christian O'Connell Show. On today's show, what do you always travel with? We're getting excited about tomorrow's big midday game, must win for the Socceroos. What is your workplace doing? Are they letting you watch it? We want to know. And also today's, we've got this week's small thing, big joy. Coming up next on the show then, what do you always travel away with?
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0: way to heaven.
1: Cheers to those moments in music you just have to crank up. Better music and more of it.

0: let us age real quick. But no, we believe. Ted Lasso asked us to believe. Let's believe. To the cup, oh, it really is. You didn't realize how prophetic you were. If you're green and gold, suddenly it's a bit further back than the cup. Oh, bloody hell. All right. But the team, the Socceroos out there, they really need us tomorrow at midday. There are no excuses not to get around the green and gold. It should be a really good game tomorrow as well. Paraguay are a decent team as well. It really does need a big Socceroos win.
1: Yes.
0: A lot of people frustrated with team selection. Some players who are, well, just sat on the side. But anyway, tomorrow, what are you doing at midday? More importantly, what are your companies that work for? What are they letting you do? Christian, I'm already excited. I've ordered a brand new 75-inch TV for the game tomorrow. Oh. I'll be representing Green Gold.
1: 75 is a huge TV.
0: Yeah, but it's
1: that's
0: better. Even bad TV is better on a big TV. You should have gone up to 80, Adam. You know, when you see it tomorrow, you'll know. Adam, I love that. 75-inch brand new TV for the game. Christian, Work Social Club, C-S-I-R-O. Buying us all pizza for the Socceroos game tomorrow. Showing it on the lecture theatre big screen.
2: Oh, wow.
0: Oh, what?
1: Even our scientists.
0: Wow. Hey. Christian, our team, our boss has booked a table at the local pub to watch the game Friday. Mm. What a great boss. That's brilliant. We're having a two-hour lunch from 12 to 2 tomorrow. Pizza supplied and free beer.
1: Oh, wow.
0: Fantastic. And we're being ordered to wear team colours. Otherwise, you don't get the beer. Right. This was the boss's idea, Rachel. That's great. We've got Wendy on the line now. Wendy, are you a teacher?
3: I'm a teacher, yes.
0: And what age are the kids that you teach?
3: I teach prep, so right. 5.
0: Okay, and what are you doing tomorrow at midday? Going down the pub?
3: Be nice.
0: Chuck them out of the oval. Kids, just play for a couple of hours, okay? Do a couple of laps, and we're off down the pub. What are you doing,
3: Absolutely.
0: Wendy?
3: So the Department of Education has actually sent out communication to schools in Victoria to encourage them to put it on in their classrooms at 12 o'clock.
0: I think that's awesome. Brilliant, though. That's Do you remember awesome. The joy of something significant happening and the old TV with legs and wheels being wheeled in? The excitement at prep as well. The excitement.
3: Oh, they'll love it. So we've all got TVs in our classroom, so we'll put it on, and then our principal has said that he'll put it on in the big 4-meter TV in the gym at lunchtime.
0: That is fantastic. I love this. More of this. Brilliant. Wendy, enjoy the game tomorrow, and thank you for what you and your colleagues do as teachers as well.
3: Thank you.
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13: 1989. I had my HQ. In excess were everywhere. The Hawks won the grand final by one goal, and Hog's Breath Cafe were born. Right here in Australia, the haircuts are changed, but Hog's Breath Cafe's iconic 18-hour slow-cooked prime rib, curly fries and atmosphere unlike anywhere else remain. The home of Hogspitality, an Aussie icon since 89, Hog's Breath Cafe.
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0: Christian O'Connell Show. Today's time waster, Make a Band Australian. Make a Band Australian. New Kidman's on the block.
1: Gold.
0: If you know, you know.
1: Yeah, because the... You
0: know.
1: Yeah,
0: No. I'm just setting up this one about the... If you know the mangle name in Neighbours. Mm. The dynasty, you know. Ugly Kid Joe Mangle. Yeah. And I know. Not many people probably know.
1: Joe, wow. Silver Plus.
0: Barbie Streisand.
1: Gold.
0: What about Adelaide?
1: Silver.
0: And WA, and don't worry, I've got a place for you as well. Perth, Wind and Fire.
1: Very good. Gold.
0: And Outback Street Boys.
1: Silver.
0: All right, Ria, what have you got then? Make a Band Australian.
1: Shuey Lewis and the Boos.
0: Oh, no, that's very good. Gold plus.
1: Gwen Stefani's made an Aussie band. No Worries. Instead of No
0: Doubt. Wow, gosh. Wow, did Pete give you that one?
1: Did you know Ricky Martin has an Australian granddad?
2: No. Really?
1: Yeah, it's Crikey Martin.
0: These are
1: That's
0: eggy.
1: Good. That's good. Yeah, Bob Dylan's down at the footy.
0: Yeah, was he Rob Dylan?
1: They're calling him Flog Dylan.
0: Oh, you Flog. Now that's better. All right, no, that's good. That's gold. All right, what have you got? Make a Band Australian. Bogan Jovi.
1: Oh, wow, gold.
0: Strong start. The Mangles.
1: Silver.
0: They Vegemite be giants.
1: Silver.
0: Counting Russell Crowe's.
1: Gold.
0: That is genius. Brad, well done. Savage Beer Garden.
1: Silver plus.
0: Southern Crisscross.
1: Oh, gold.
0: Teddy Swims Between the Flags. I'm sorry, that's one of
1: gold
0: the that's one of the ones of the
1: plus.
0: Year. Teddy Swims Between the Flags. Adam, well done, sir. Barry Eilish.
1: Silver.
0: Matchbox 4 and 20.
1: Silver plus.
0: Ned Kelly Furtado.
1: Oh, gold plus.
0: These are very, very good. We've got to do a part 2 tomorrow. There's loads coming in. Who is that from? Ned Kelly Furtado is you, Karen Fisher. Well done. Motley Cruiser.
1: That's good. Silver plus.
0: That's good, Rob. System of a Down Under.
1: Silver.
0: ZZ Bread Top.
1: Bread Top, the Chinese bread. Silver.
0: That's a gold now, Rick and Libby. Shibby Wright, said Fred.
1: Gold.
0: I love that, Stuart. Kid Croc.
1: Gold.
0: The Hilltop Hoists.
1: That's pretty good. Gold, too.
0: All right, who is the winner?
1: Wow, they were amazing, but Teddy Swims Between the Flags.
0: That's the Christian O'Connell Show for today. Now, please, join us tomorrow. Big Friday show. Very, very, very special show tomorrow. Over the last couple of weeks, we've been on this big mission to save the pubs of Australia because they really need our support. 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And we found this great pub up in Queensland in a place called Helidon. And we've been renovating it for the lovely owners, Gary and Tracy, for the last couple of weeks. So tomorrow, we are live from their pub. We're giving it back to them. It looks completely transformed. It's not so much a renovation. You know where they gut somewhere? It's not the same. It loses the story. And this pub is over 100 years old. It's more like it's been restored. Anyway, have a look at it. You can see all these amazing videos that we've been putting up every day over the last couple of weeks. They're up there on Facebook and on Instagram. Just search for The Christian O'Connell Show. 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And our special musical guest is Shannon Knoll as well. 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
1: Forecast in for tonight and tomorrow, remaining fine this evening for the Mallee. Chance of morning fog, partly cloudy day, and a slight chance of shower. 16 for Mildura and Robinvale, AN 15. Remaining fine this evening for Lower Western, chance of morning fog and chance of showers in the far east with a partly cloudy day. 16 for Wentworth, Pooncarry 17, Broken Hill 15. Remaining fine this evening for Riverland, chance of morning fog and a partly cloudy day tomorrow, top of 15 for Renmark. 3-day forecast for Serasia, Saturday, chance of morning fog and a partly cloudy day 16. Sunday, partly cloudy, chance of morning and afternoon showers 18. And Monday, cloudy day, high chance of showers 18. Overnight for Serasia, a low of 5.
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0: You're on the 80s at 8. Shane Bryan with you. That was Whitesnake, Here I Go Again, a song with a bit of history behind it. It wasn't even really a hit when it first released back in 1982. It only did sort of modest numbers. But when David Coverdale re-recorded it with a new lineup in 1987, it exploded and went all the way to number one in the US. Even though it sounds like a big inspirational anthem, it actually came from a pretty raw place, written about the breakdown of Coverdale's marriage and that feeling of going it alone. Up next, another song with a bit of history. This one goes all the way back to Motown. Phil Collins took a Supremes classic from 1966 and gave it that unmistakable 80s feel, turned it into a number one hit in the UK, even tipping his hat to the original with a black and white video. Phil Collins, You Can't Hurry Love, up next on the 80s at 8.
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13: Forecast in for tonight and tomorrow, remaining fine this evening for the Mallee. Chance of morning fog, partly cloudy day, and a slight chance for shower. 16 for Mildura and Robinvale, AN 15. Remaining fine this evening for Lower Western, chance of morning fog and chance of showers in the far east with a partly cloudy day. 16 for Wentworth, Pooncarry 17, Broken Hill 15. Remaining fine this evening for Riverland, chance of morning fog and a partly cloudy day tomorrow, top of 15 for Renmark. 3-day forecast for Serasia, Saturday, chance of morning fog and a partly cloudy day 16. Sunday, partly cloudy, chance of morning and afternoon showers 18. And Monday, cloudy day, high chance of showers 18. Overnight for Serasia, a low of 5.
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6: Forecast in for tonight and tomorrow, remaining fine this evening for the Mallee. Chance of morning fog, partly cloudy day, and a slight chance for shower. 16 for Mildura and Robinvale, AN 15. Remaining fine this evening for Lower Western, chance of morning fog and chance of showers in the far east with a partly cloudy day. 16 for Wentworth, Pooncarry 17, Broken Hill 15. Remaining fine this evening for Riverland, chance of morning fog and a partly cloudy day tomorrow, top of 15 for Renmark. 3-day forecast for St Regis, Saturday, chance of morning fog and a partly cloudy day 16. Sunday, partly cloudy, chance of morning and afternoon showers 18. And Monday, cloudy day, high chance of showers 18. Overnight for St Regis, a low of 5.
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6: Forecast in for tonight and tomorrow, remaining fine this evening for the Mallee. Chance of morning fog, partly cloudy day, and a slight chance of shower. 16 for Mildura and Robinvale, AN 15. Remaining fine this evening for Lower Western, chance of morning fog and chance of showers in the far east with a partly cloudy day. 16 for Wentworth, Pooncarry 17, Broken Hill 15. Remaining fine this evening for Riverland, chance of morning fog and a partly cloudy day tomorrow, top of 15 for Renmark. 3-day forecast for St Regis, Saturday, chance of morning fog and a partly cloudy day 16. Sunday, partly cloudy, chance of morning and afternoon showers 18. And Monday, cloudy day, high chance of showers 18. Overnight for St Regis, a low of 5.
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6: For the Mallee and Low Western District today, mostly sunny 16. Tomorrow, mostly sunny 16. And Sunday, a late shower 18. Overnight for Sunraysia, a low of 5.
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0: 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For Good Deal Tyres, keeping the wheels of Sunraysia rotating for over 35 years.
5: For the Mallee and Low Western District today, mostly sunny 16. Tomorrow, mostly sunny 16. And Sunday, a late shower 18. Overnight for Sunraysia, a low of 5.
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1: One day to go until the grand reopening of the Criterium, the pub we've renovated with our good friends at Forex. 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
11: For the Mallee and Low Western District today, mostly sunny 16. Tomorrow, mostly sunny 16. And Sunday, a late shower 18. Overnight for Serasia, a low of 5.
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8: For the Mallee and Low Eastern District today, mostly sunny 16. Tomorrow, mostly sunny 16. And Sunday, a late shower 18. Overnight for Sunraysia, a low of 5.
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1: 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I had my HQ. 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

0: Hello there, it's Jonesy Banda driving you home. I was just thinking of scams. Remember we had someone that worked with us and her mum fell for the first hi mum scam?
1: I've lost my wallet scam. Yeah. And it was so interesting because they must try that all over the place, but she was targeted and it fit exactly the profile of her son who would often lose his wallet, etc. Mm-hmm. And this is before anyone knew about these scams. That's why, as Andrew was saying in the podcast, speak up about the scams. So the sooner we know about them, the better. She got scammed out of $14,000.
0: Was it that much? Wow.
1: Yeah.
0: I forgot about that. But I just remember at the time, you know, hi, mum. And it was such a vague detail.
1: Yeah, can you phone this other phone number? I've lost
0: card.
1: My wallet and my credit card.
0: Yeah, but I need to pay this bill now.
1: Yeah, and then more parents became alerted to it. Mm-hmm. My friend's elderly father lived alone and this was terrible. Someone threatened to say, oh, you've been watching pornography and I'm going to tell everyone about it. And he had to say to his daughter, I need your help. And how awful. It's just awful. And I don't know whether he'd been watching anything. I don't think he had, but you'd be terrified that they'd tell that story about you anyway.
0: Yeah.
1: So she said, Dad, we're going to go to the police. And they were pretty good at that. But this is the world we're in. They know we're vulnerable and the privacy of your own computer, your own home, easy to get stitched
0: and
1: up.
0: And maybe this is a good way of the community getting together tribal drum-wise.
1: Let's hear your scam. What's happened to you?
0: No, you're not ringing up telling us how to scam people.
1: No, or if you do, but also that's part of what the research is. If you're the baddie, give us your information so we can learn from it.
0: Put on our voice disguiser.
1: Do it.
0: The tribal drummer's beating for this.
2: Wallet inspector.
3: 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I believe that's all in order.
1: They were simpler times.
0: Not the wallet inspector.
1: Tales of the scam.
0: Jonesy Demander, driving you home.
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8: For the Mallee and Low Western District today, mostly sunny 16. Tomorrow, mostly sunny 16. And Sunday, a late shower 18. Overnight for Serasia, a low of 5.
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13: Thursday or Friday Junior, as we say in the trade. Are you watching the round ball game? You're enjoying it?
14: Very much so. Yeah. I just saw that I've been looking. I love the memes more than anything.
13: Mm-hmm.
14: We're talking about when Scotland meets Mexico, there won't be any booze left in America. Scotch versus tequila. What are you going to do?
13: I like the wall of defence that Mexico's put up.
14: Well, they're going to say, you know, bagpipes and a mariachi band. What mm-hmm. an incredible mix of energy it will be.
13: What about the witch doctor? Do you know about this?
14: Is this the Ghanaian
13: witch doctor?
14: Mm-hmm.
13: We've got some information about that. The pub test has come out. This is an interesting one. We're all standing around the water cooler before, and it was very divisive, this particular issue.
14: It's about emotion. It's about relationship etiquette. What do you do if you don't like your husband's partner?
13: Yeah.
14: Husband's best friend's wife.
13: Yeah.
14: Yeah. Well, do you say anything?
13: We'll put that to the pub test. Also coming up, Instagram is here, jonesyandamanda.com.au. It's Jonesy and Amanda driving you home for Jam Nation.
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5: For the Mallee and Low Eastern District today, mostly sunny 16. Tomorrow, mostly sunny 16. And Sunday, a late shower 18. Overnight for Sunraysia, a low of 5.
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2: Good morning to you. Mainly today, cloudy areas of fog persisting into the afternoon. Mildura heading for 13, Robinvale 14, and Oyen 10. The lower western, partly cloudy, patchy morning fog in the southwest. High chance of showers, mainly in the far east. Wentworth 13, Pencarry 16, Broken Hill 14. And for the Riverland, cloudy, patchy morning fog, Renmark 10. The three-day forecast for Sunraysia, tomorrow partly cloudy 17, Sunday shower or two 18. Monday rain 18, currently Mildura 8.
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0: 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Breakfast with Dave Burrows, Tracy Chapman. That's Fast Car for your Friday morning. Absolute pleasure to have you company. We're going to dive straight into it this morning, helping police on the New South Wales side of the river. Have you seen Alice Berry? Police are appealing for public assistance in locating this person. Alice is age 26, wanted by virtue of an outstanding arrest warrant, and she's known to frequent the Broken Hill and Wilcannia areas. So the chance of her being in St. Razia is possibly slim, but there's no such thing as no possibility. So look, if you have seen Alice Berry, any information about her whereabouts, don't approach her. Call 000 immediately. That's what police is asking for. Again, Alice Berry, and details at our website very, very soon. On the way, going to play some Queen up next, and we'll open up the community file for Choices Flooring.
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Hey, look, we've got 10,000 reasons to crank us up today. Starting with $10,000, our 10K cash tracks. 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You've got to be listening out for this song. When you hear Duran Duran, 5023 1467, get yourself into the draw. As I said, New Sport weather next. Gunners. You were young.

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1: Good morning with your local news. I'm Andrew Johnston. There are calls for Australia Post to come clean on plans to rationalise its rural and regional licensed post office network. Member for Mallee Ann Webster says the local post office is the lifeblood of the community and any secret plans is an attack on those living in regional and remote areas. She's worried any moves could see post offices downgraded and eventually replaced by parcel agents or lockers. The Northwest Rail Alliance has called on Jess Wilson to commit to a return of passenger rail to the Mildura area. The opposition leader is in Mildura with reports she arrived in Mildura Airport last night. The return of a passenger railway to the region has been one of the most discussed election issues in the region as Wilson ramps up campaigning ahead of November. The number of locals living with dementia is expected to soar over the coming decade with a large rise expected by 2054. The latest projections suggests the number of people in Mildura who suffer from the condition will rise to 1,316 in that time. It sparked calls for more resources in the region to help local health services get in front of the looming crisis. A local animal welfare group's received more than $19,000 for a project. Sunraysia Animal Rehousing Groups are one of several organisations to be allocated funding under the Animal Welfare Fund's grants program. It will be using the money for the foster capacity and welfare improvement project. And it's round 8 of senior men's and women's soccer this weekend. Nichols Point will be taking on Irimpul Knights in the men's game, while it's Mildura United up against Mildura City in the other match. In the women's, Mildura City will be playing Nichols Point and Mildura United will be hosting Irimpul Knights. And that's the latest in local news.
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2: Morning, I'm Bruce Aitlin. Rescue teams in Venezuela are facing a race against time to free people still trapped under rubble after the country was rocked by back-to-back earthquakes. At least 188 people have died and more than 1,000 others have been injured. Anthony Albanese has flagged a fresh crackdown on social media laws, warning that tougher restrictions are coming to protect our kids from violent material and AI nudify apps. The PM says tech companies will face greater accountability, also expressing concerns about the number of under-16s that are still accessing social media platforms. New York prosecutors have dropped an outstanding rape charge against Harvey Weinstein. The case against the disgraced movie mogul had already been tried three times, resulting once in an overturned conviction and twice in hung juries. It's now been let go after accuser Jessica Mann decided she couldn't go through yet another trial. And it seems AI is to blame for a price hike on Apple products. Well, kind of. The company says rising demand for memory and storage chips for use in AI data centres has seen costs surge.
3: Sport for Ann Webster. Your member for Mallee, authorised A. Webster Mildura.
2: In sport, the Socceroos are going through their final preparations ahead of today's crucial group match with Paraguay at the World Cup. The Aussies can guarantee a spot in the knockout stage with a win or draw. The Lions have dialed up their AFL Premiership defence with a 126-83 victory over the Swans at the Gabba. Brisbane had 11 individual goal scorers with Cam Rayner and Logan Morris booting three each. And in the NRL, the Rabbitohs have scored back-to-back wins, defeating the Eels 32-12 at CommBank. That's the latest in news and sport.
0: River 1467 weather. For Good Deal Tyres, 504 to 510 Benetook Avenue, Mildura.
4: For the Mallee today, a cloudy day with areas of fog persisting into the afternoon. Mildura heading for 13, Robinvale 14 and Orion 10. The lower western, a partly cloudy day today. Patchy morning fog. It's a high chance of showers, mainly in the far east. Wentworth 13, Pooncarie 16, Broken Hill atop of 14. And for the Riverland, cloudy, patchy morning fog, Renmark 10. The 3-day forecast for Sunraysia tomorrow, partly cloudy, 17. Sunday, shower or two, 18. And Monday, rain and 18. Currently at 5 past 6 in Mildura, it's 8.
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4: On the way at 20 past 6, want to talk about the Socceroos. Socceroos fever is set to sweep offices across the nation with a sick day spike, is what they're tipping. Is that true? We'll talk about that. Maybe a bit tongue-in-cheek. We'll do that at 20 past 6. We'll check weather around the country. And next, the Swan Hill Rural City Council have got a great idea with this. The Business Facade Improvement Program. It's back and it does make a difference too. And they look absolutely fabulous. I've got to say, the ones that they've done. Anyway, I'll explain that next here on River 1467, especially for those, well, Robinvale springs to mind, of course.

0: 1467, your feel good station. Belinda Carlisle, I'll leave a line on. It is 10 past 6 on Breakfast with Dave Burrows. I'll tell you what, the River 1467 team bracing for the chill this Sunday, live from Club Merbein from midday for the DIY Big Freeze event. Now, Damo, Ben, and myself, we're all been planning to take the challenge and take the plunge. We'll see how we go on Sunday because I believe we're all still sick. I mean, you can hear that I'm still sick. But anyway, look. The whole thing is finding MND. That's what it's all about. And look, Tipper and Riley from the Merbein Football Netball Club are going to be there. Legends from Club Merbein, some of the staff, plenty of regulars, big crowd cheering them on as well. And it's all for a great cause, again, finding MND. So head on down, show your support, help fight this beast. That's the whole thing. Everyone gets in together and we'll fight this beast together. Don't miss the River 1467 team. We'll be at Club Merbein this Sunday for the big DIY Big Freeze event. And getting excited about it. Like I said, I'm not sure that I probably should, considering I'm still not well. But look, we're going to move on with our Friday morning. And local businesses in the Swan Hill Rural City Council area can now get support to refresh their shop fronts and help create vibrant, welcoming town centres right across the Swan Hill Municipality. Applications open on Wednesday, the 1st of July, 9 a.m. for the Business Facade Improvement Program, with eligible businesses able to apply for up to $5,000 in funding for visible facade improvements, from repainting and signage to lighting, facade repairs, awnings, and more. This program, it helps businesses bring their ideas to life while supporting local trades and suppliers. And previous rounds have delivered some fantastic transformations. I've seen some of the photos. Well, the best thing to do is obviously get in contact with Swan Hill Council, swanhill.vic.gov.au. And if you go to the website, the details are there. You can apply via Smarty Grants as well. What a great idea, though. Yeah, grants to improve the facade of businesses, just to make the towns look a little bit more inviting. Or a lot more inviting. Like I said, some of these photos, absolutely, absolutely brilliant. Hey, look, we're going to check weather right around the country next.
1: 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Yeah! 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
9: Let's have a look right around the country, starting with Sydney. As always, expecting showers in Sydney today, heading for a top of 18 in Brisbane, a shower or two, and 21 from there Friday. I was just going to sneak and have a look at Perth. We'll have a look at Darwin first, shall we? Sunny and 32 now across in Perth, and early rain, then showers, 18 today, heading down south to Hobart, mostly sunny, and just a top of 12 for Hobart today. Canberra, partly cloudy, and 14 down in Melbourne. Bit of morning fog. No rain today, and a top of 14. And across in Adelaide, partly cloudy with a top of 16 today. Here, likely a cloudy day. Areas of fog persisting into the afternoon, and the tops are a bit of a mixed bag, I guess you'd say. 13, 14 most places. 16 for Pooncarry, and 10 for Oyen and Renmar, currently at 16 past 6 in Moorbeen, sitting on 8.

0: 1467, your feel-good station with the Savage Garden team, truly, madly, deeply, 20 past 6, breakfast with Dave Burrows on a Friday morning, and Australian workplaces are bracing for a phenomenon this Friday. Today, apparently, the great Socceroos sick day surge. The national team's final group clash landing conveniently at midday. And experts, not so many experts either, are saying employers across the country are already anticipating a spike in half-day leave, extended lunch breaks, and a sudden wave of very conveniently timed coughs. See, that's what my voice has been all about over the last 2 weeks. It's just leading up to this. No, it's not true. On paper, a midday kickoff sounds harmless enough, but in reality, it's a perfect storm for distraction because offices are expected to empty, productivity to dip, group chats to light up, and fans will scramble to catch every moment of the action, whether it'll be from the pub, the couch, or a sneaky stream on the second monitor. And here's the kicker. Today might actually only be the easy, it might be the easy one, because as the tournament pushes deeper, Aussie soccer fans are going to be setting their alarms for far less, for giving time slots 5 a.m., 6 a.m. starts for the truly committed even earlier. So diehard supporters are already planning early wake-ups and full days off to secure front row spots at packed venues like Melbourne's Fed Square and the local pub. Look, sleep. Sleep's no match for World Cup fever, right? And as the games get tougher, the mornings earlier, the stakes get higher. Well, it's saying on our website, at least you can bet Australia's sick days are just getting warmed up. Socceroos fever. They are tipping that it's going to sweep offices with a spike in sick days nationwide. Look, you can find out about that story and their theory at the website river1467.com.au. On the way, Aaron Stevens on this day. It is June 26th. Now, Elvis made his last live appearance on this day. What year was that? Aaron, I'll be talking about it next.
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6: Hi, it's June 26th, the anniversary of the divorce of Sonny and Cher in 1975. 4 days later, Cher married Greg Allman.
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6: To 1977, when Elvis Presley made his last live appearance with a concert in Indiana. 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
9: I can have falling.
6: 1997, the first in the Harry Potter series, written by J.K. Rowling, was published. Harry Potter and the Philosopher's Stone.
8: Seeing it, and it was a real book, in a proper real bookshop, and it was wonderful.
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6: And Julian Assange, founder of WikiLeaks, arrived back in Australia a free man in 2024.
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6: 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The man they call Knuckles is 75.
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6: Mick Jones is 71, the singer and guitarist sacked by The Clash, who went on to form Big Audio Dynamite. Happy 70th to Chris Isaak, the singer and actor, also hosted his own talk show.
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6: Patti Smyth is 69. Mrs. John McEnroe was in the 80s group Scandal and had this hit with Don Henley. Baby, sometimes love just Chris O'Donnell celebrates his 56.
14: Riddler and Two-Face can make a pretty lethal combination. 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
6: Richmond champion, only player to win the Norm Smith medal 3 times, Dusty Martin is 35.
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6: 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Ironically, that performance came on the birthday of his manager, Colonel Tom Parker, who was born on this day in 1909, died in 1997, aged 87.
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19: 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We've got 10,000 reasons to crank us up today, starting with $10,000 cash in our 10K cash tracks. All you need to do is listen out for this song, have a little bit of a listen, and when you hear it, of course, all you need to do is jump in the car, jump in the car, jump on the phone. You're listening out for Duran Duran. Hungry Like the Wolf, and when you hear it, 5023 1467. Pretty much as simple as that. Now, the early bird challenge is on the way. A chance to have a cuppa on ice and Geronimo Labour Hire. Jefferson, 0023 1467. Pretty much as simple as that. Now, the early bird challenge is on the way. A chance to have a cuppa on ice and Geronimo Labour Hire. Jefferson.

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1: Morning with your local news. I'm Andrew Johnston. Concerned post offices in rural and regional Australia could soon be downgraded and replaced by parcel agents or lockers. Federal member for Mallee-Ann Webster says Australia Post has a secret plan to rationalise its metro outlets, with concerns that could also impact regional and rural outlets. The Shadow Regional Communications Minister says it's a callous attack on those living in rural and remote areas that rely on the local post office. Nominations are open for Mildura Council's Youth Awards. It's open to young people aged between 12 and 25 and those who live, work or study within the municipality. Deputy Mayor Helen Healy says there are three categories.
2: This is really important to acknowledge and shine a light on our young people. There's Unsung Hero Awards, Volunteer Awards and the Youth Changemaker Awards.
1: Nominations for the awards close on August 7. The Mildura region is headed for a mental health crisis, with the number of dementia patients expected to skyrocket. According to the latest data, Mildura is to see an 82% rise by 2054, when 1,316 are likely to be living with the condition. It's prompted fresh calls for more trained staff and resources in regional Australia. It's first versus last in the senior men's footy this weekend, when ladder leaders Mildura take on Wentworth. In round 12 of the Sunraysia Footy League, with Irimple hosting Merbein, Redcliffe's up against Oyen United and Imperials up against South Mildura. Robin Vale Houston have the bye. And Mildura United will be hoping for its first win of the season when it takes on Irimple Knights in the senior women's soccer this weekend. In the other round 8 match, Mildura City will be taking on Nichols Point. In the men's, Mildura City will be hoping to

0: River 1467, your feel good station. Take a chance on me. That is ABBA. It is 16-7. Now, myself and the River 1467 team is going to be live and on location at Harvey Norman Mildura tomorrow for the massive end of financial year sale from 9 through to midday. Head on down, score yourself a bargain. Here's the best part. Every purchase puts you in the draw to win a Massport 6 burner barbecue worth $1,200. Furniture, electrical, bedding, computers. Buy anything and you could be cooking in style this summer. It's as simple as that. Just go down. Every purchase puts you in the draw to win a Massport 6 burner barbecue worth $1,200 at Harvey Norman Mildura tomorrow. It's only on tomorrow. Don't miss out. We'll be there from 9 through until 12. Now, speaking of having a win, the Early Bird Challenge is a chance to have a cuppa on us and Geronimo Labour Hire. They do say that if you are looking for your next job in mining explorations or civil work, they're the ones to talk to. And I want to know who the birthday boy is. I want to know who the birthday boy is. He's turning 70 today. He's an American singer, songwriter, guitarist, and an occasional actor. Have a bit of a listen to this. We're going to the early through to the mid-90s for this gentleman. He is 70 today, so have a bit of a listen. No. Was him. That was one of his.
1: Bad thing.
0: Okay, so what is that gentleman's name? American singer, songwriter, guitarist, and an occasional actor. 50-23-1467. 50-23-1467. Early Bird Challenge next.
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2: 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For Geronimo Labour Hire. Jobs, people, progress. That's Geronimo.
0: And again, asking the question this morning, who is the birthday boy? I'll play you one of those three songs that I played before.
1: They did a bad thing.
0: Yes, that's one of his. He is 70 today. Can't believe you're 70 today. I've got Val from Wentworth on the line. Val, good morning. You were quick off the phone.
9: Good morning, guys.
0: I've got to say, very quick on the phone too.
9: Yes.
0: Bit of a fan of this gentleman back in the day?
9: Yeah,
1: Yeah, oh, yes, definitely. Chris Isaak.
0: Chris Isaak, yes, of course it was. Well, we'll put a coffee voucher aside for you, Val. Enjoy it, won't you?
1: And I paid that forward to John.
0: Yeah, we can organise that. I think there's no reason why we can't do that, certainly.
1: Thanks.
0: Thank you for that, Val. That's a very, very generous thing to do. John, of course, does some great work in the community. And again, thanks for that, Val. And he does need a coffee from time to time, no doubt at all. So we'll organise that for John. Thanks for that, Val. Look, we're going to keep on moving with our Is It Really Friday Morning? We've got to catch up with our entertainment reporter in just minutes. Right now, rock and me, this is the Steve Miller Band.

0: 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It is Breakfast with Dave Burrows. Rocking me. That's the Steve Miller Band. 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
1: With Jaden Forster.
0: Still trying to get that voice back. Good morning to you, Jaden. How are you?
3: Good, thanks, Dave. Good morning.
0: Hey, look, let's dive into it. Karl Stefanovic facing the axe from Nine Talk at the Town past few days. Any thoughts on who might replace him?
3: I mean, your guess is probably as good as mine. I've got a few people in the frame. I mean, I think possibly Charles Croucher, he's their political reporter. He's filled in for Carl before and quite popular with the executives. He's kind of regarded as a safe, credible candidate. I guess probably is unlikely to give you any headaches. I guess in other people, sort of maybe their sports guy, James Bracey, or their finance guy, Chris Kohler, both of them have also filled in for Carl. And they're pretty popular within the ranks. I mean, I can't really see anybody else who may be in the running, but I mean, it could be anybody at the end of the day. I mean, Channel 9, I think I've said this before, they do things a bit differently to what they do over at Channel 7, where at 7 it's kind of like the TV show Succession, where there's always somebody sort of waiting in the wings.
0: Yeah.
3: Whereas at Channel 9, it's more like Game of Thrones. Basically, whenever a vacancy comes up, it's like fighting to the death as to who's actually going to get the gig. And, you know, it's a coveted role that everybody does, whether they say it or admit it publicly or not, they do want to get it at some point. And Carl's obviously had that for a long time now. It's confirmed to be going. He's now confirmed to be going officially just before 6 a.m. this morning. They did the old, you know, announcement on the Today Show. The line from Sarah and Tom there was that, you know, it's been decided that he's going to channel all of his energy into the independent podcast and doing both. Are no longer possible. So basically, in layman's terms, that means that he's been fired. The network's ripped up the contract and it's like an immediate split. The whole it's not you, it's me kind of deal and we're done. So I guess it'll be interesting to see now just how that, I guess, divorce, for lack of a better phrase, plays out and what he'll get, given that in my mind what has played out here is not necessarily a sackable offence, but more sort of something that I guess a lot of people don't like and were potentially coming for the network in terms of advertising revenue and the like. So I can't really see them getting out of it without paying him out of the 6 months that's left to run on his contract until December. But we'll see what transpires over the next couple of days.
0: Yeah, fair enough. Hey, look, guys, we've still got a couple of minutes left, 2.5 minutes left. Rod Stewart needing oxygen on stage at the start of the week. I was talking about that, knew about that. Didn't know Lionel Richie called it quits mid-show. Some fans telling him to retire and stop embarrassing themselves.
3: Yeah, I mean, those sorts of suggestions are just quite ridiculous, to be honest with you.
0: Yeah.
3: I mean, everybody gets sick from time to time. As long as people are, I think anyway, still coming to the show and they're still able to do the show at the optimum level, then I think, you know, they should just continue doing what they're doing. Everybody has a bad day. But yeah, Lionel Richie, the latest one in the past 48 hours on stage, apparently felt a bit dizzy, went off, came back on, went off. 15 minutes later, they ended up calling off the gig halfway through the show. So yeah, it's an interesting one. I mean, live performance for these older sort of artists, it's addictive, it's hard to walk away. Obviously the time will come when they do actually make that decision, but I don't think they should be making that call based off, you know, one or two bad shows, because more often than not, even those bad ones are often 10 times better than the crap or the lip-syncing garbage that's dished out by some of the younger artists.
0: Yeah, so true. Of course, Darryl Braithwaite retiring this week as well, and I mean, it was only 76 or 77, and he's decided he's calling it quits on doing live shows, taking too much
3: out of it. Yeah, and great to have that foresight too, to acknowledge that you know, I'm going to get out before it gets to the point where it may become embarrassing because of, if you read between the lines and what he said, the health issues that he's facing. So yeah, I admire that.
0: Yeah, no, true. Nice bloke. Hey, look, Logie's nominations came out at the start of the week. What's your thoughts, your predictions, just quickly?
3: Yeah, interesting. All worthy candidates. I mean, I don't think anybody's going to be surprised when I say that I think the gold is Robert Irwin's to lose, basically. I mean, it's certainly interesting. Channel 7 has no main contender for the gold outside of Sam Pang, who's on various channels across the network. Of course, there's been lots of claims of it being rigged by 7 somehow in recent years with their stars winning the gold. I mean, I think they've been put to bed now. But I think maybe there's some merit in David Kosh's claims of it being a participation award. The voting system has been flawed, and it has been for some time, so I'm not sure how you fix that.
0: Yeah, no. So true. Well, keep your finger on the pulse. Always good to talk to you, Jaden. We'll talk again next week.
3: Likewise, Dave. Thank you.
0: Thanks for that, Air Entertainment reporter Jaden Forster there. Hey, look, we better check in with this lucky $5 note. It's worth $125 this week.
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6: 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For Simmons Scrap Metal.
0: It's worth $125 this week. Now, the note you need is CE. That's Charlie Echo 162-491-899. 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And we do have 10,000 reasons to crank us up today, starting with $10,000 cash, our 10K cash tracks. Be listening out for this song. 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First call 3502-31467 right now. 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
15: Good morning with your local news. I'm Andrew Johnston. Victorian Liberal leader Jess Wilson in Mildura today. The Premier making her way into the region as she continues a statewide tour in the lead up to the election. The Northwest Rail Alliance taking to social media last night to call on Wilson to commit to a return of passenger rail to the region during her trip. Locals still have time to nominate a young person under Mildura Council's Youth Awards. There are three categories: unsung hero, volunteer and change maker, and is open to those aged between 12 and 25 who work, study or live within the municipality.
16: Nominations close on the 7th of August, so a good 5-6 weeks to get the nominations in, and there'll be a fabulous event in September to celebrate our young people.
15: That is Deputy Mayor Helen Healy there. Sunraysia Animal Rehousing Group has received Victorian funding under the Animal Welfare Fund's grants program. It's been allocated over $19,300 for its foster capacity and welfare improvement project. The Victorian government says the next round of applications will open later this year. Round 12 action in the senior men's Sunraysia footy this weekend. Ladder leaders Mildura take on cellar dwellers Wentworth tomorrow afternoon. Redcliffe's hosting ON United. Irimple's up against Merbein and Imperials play South Mildura, with Robinvale Euston has the week off. And former Broken Hill footballer Dean Solomon says he's not giving thought to the idea of coaching Essendon full-time. Solomon says his focus is on the present as Essendon hunts a second win for the season against North on Sunday.
17: Yeah, I still haven't thought about it. My position hasn't sort of changed in that space. Got a big game on Sunday, and if I get distracted too much away from that, you know, the game punches you in the face pretty quickly.
15: And that's the latest in local news.
18: Swine and dine at Hog's Breath Cafe. Much more than a family steakhouse. River 1467. 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
19: Morning, I'm Britt Aylin. At least 188 people are confirmed to have died, with thousands more feared dead after back-to-back earthquakes struck Venezuela yesterday. More than 1,500 people are being treated in hospital for injuries. The country's interim president has declared a state of emergency, with the second quake, which measured a magnitude of 7.5, found to be the most powerful tremor to have hit the country since 1900. Tougher social media laws are on the way as the Australian government looks to clamp down harder on harmful content that's still reaching Aussie kids. The Prime Minister's flagged stricter rules on tech companies targeting violent material and AI nudify apps. Anthony Albanese also conceding that some under-16s are still accessing their socials despite the ban. And Aussie servos have been put on notice after a national audit of more than 400 service stations found almost 1 in 20 Bowsers are inaccurate and short-changing drivers. Canberra says retailers can be fined $220,000 for each offence.
20: Sport for Anne Webster, your member for Mallee, authorise A. Webster Mildura.
19: In sport, the Lions have dialed up their AFL Premiership defence with a 126-83 victory over the Swans at the Gabba. Brisbane had 11 individual goal scorers, with Cam Rayner and Logan Morris booting 3 each. Meantime, in NRL, the Rabbitohs have scored back-to-back wins after defeating the Eels 32-12 at Combank. And the Socceroos are going through their final preparations ahead of today's crucial group match clash with Paraguay at the World Cup. The Aussies can guarantee a spot in the knockout stage with either a win or a draw. That's the latest in news and sport.
18: 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For Good Deal Tyres, head in today for a totally good deal.
0: For the Mallee today, a cloudy day, areas of fog persisting into the afternoon. Mildura heading for a top of 13, Robinvale 14 and Oyen 10. For the lower western, partly cloudy, patchy morning fog, the high chance of showers mainly in the far east. Wentworth 13, Pencarry 16, Broken Hill 14. And for the Riverland, cloudy, patchy morning fog, Renmark 10. The 3-day forecast for Sunraysia tomorrow, partly cloudy, 17. On Sunday, a shower or two, 18. And Monday, rain and a top of 18. Currently at 7:05 in Mildura. It's sitting on 8.
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0: On the way, we'll open the celebration book. It is June 26th, and we've got to find a winner too. The hot pastry platter or cupper and slice for two, thanks to Banjo. It's going to go to someone this morning. We're going to draw that winner. If you know someone celebrating a birthday, winning anniversary, anything pretty much today, let us know. We'll spread the word and we'll get him in the draw. And also on the way, we're going to check him in that virtual river runner, thanks to Harvey Norman Mildura. And next, 4 minutes away, going to chat to John Dooley from Sun City Streaming. Looking forward to this. I haven't talked to John for a little while. And it's in the studio too, which is good to see. John up next here on River 1467.

0: it's a busy, busy, busy Friday morning. Good morning to you. It is Dave Burrows with you through until 8:30. Breakfast with Dave Burrows here on River 1467. It's 10 past 7. Fleetwood Mac there. Rhiannon, great to have your company and great to have in the studio with me, John Dooley from Sun City Streaming. John, been a little while. How are you?
1: Mate, good to see you. Dave, you should be probably home in bed, mate.
0: Yeah, no, I know. I know. Seriously, look, honestly, and I'm probably even going to sneak down to the footy tomorrow after the outside broadcast. I mean, it's just, I'm a glutton for punishment.
1: Well, you look after yourself.
0: Yeah. I'm gonna try, John. That's about all I can promise. Hey, look, how's it going with Sun City Streaming?
1: Oh, look, really well. The footy show, as I mentioned before, is just going gangbusters with Will Callow and Sam Kerridge.
0: They staying respectful and keeping out of trouble and stuff.
1: Oh, look, there's always a little bit of argy-bargy, but no, but I'm amazed that I just let them go. I really don't do anything.
0: I
1: just record it. They're really brilliant, and it's a great show. So, and of course, complimenting the great radio coverage that 1467
0: Thank you very much. Whenever I actually get a chance to work with the boys, I actually, there's a line now that I use. It's like, I'm going to get a call Monday about that. I'm going to get a call Monday about that. Someone's going to complain about
1: So really good. But of course, the main focus of Sun City Streaming is our local television news.
0: Yes.
1: And I've been doing a weekly wrap. We're moving that to a fortnightly wrap, and we're going to be posting stories as we go. We find that there's more gravitas off the social media side of things.
0: Does make sense.
1: Than the YouTube channel yet. You can sit at home and watch this on your big television. Just go to Sun City Streaming on YouTube and you'll see it in living colour, as well as on the social media platforms, Facebook, the rest of it. But this next week's wrap, which will come up next Friday, we're going to have the Big Red Bus has been in town, mobile dialysis unit.
0: Yes, yeah.
1: Which is just a fantastic concept. People can go on holidays.
0: Now, was it at the caravan park?
1: It was at the Big Four Caravan Park this week. I went down there with some of my colleagues from the Mildura-based public hospital and met Annette, who is the nurse in charge. But you see, if you're on dialysis, it's a 3-day-a-week, 5 hours a day process.
0: And
1: treatment.
0: There's no choice.
1: No, and there's absolutely no choice. Some people have it at home. But to be able to go on holidays and have your treatment and enjoy the sunshine in Mildura or wherever the bus goes.
0: Have you been in Mildura recently this week? Sunshine, seriously?
1: Yeah, well, that's right. I mean, if you get up at about 1 o'clock, it's lovely and sunny. But the other one which was covered in the Sunriser Daily last Tuesday, in their following Saturday, Skyler's story. Now, Daniel Coghlan from the Ironville Football Club, he and his wife Bianca have a lovely daughter called Skyler.
0: Little sky eyes.
1: Yeah, she's gorgeous. And she has this rare form of epilepsy. But last Saturday at the football club was Ironville playing Wentworth. It was an all-purple day. Raising funds for the Little Skies Foundation.
0: I should be wearing my beanie. I actually moved it this morning came to work, yeah.
1: Yeah, so I'm doing a great story on that. And I'm going to also do a story in my Heartbeat magazine, which will come out in September about this. The Mildura Weir has been out.
0: Yes.
1: That's not exactly big news, but it's the first time I actually got down to the river yesterday. How dramatically low the river is. I've never seen it that low.
0: Oh, see, I haven't been down to have a look, so.
1: Yeah, but anyway, I think we've got an exclusive here. I also went over to the Baronga side and went down to the Weir, that side.
0: Yes.
1: And I filmed the sections are being put back in. So, obviously, the repairs have been done. So we may well see the planks put back into the sections, as it were, and the river will start to rise.
0: Good.
1: But, yeah, amazing how low it is.
0: Yeah.
1: So that's an interesting story. Our Sun City Arts reporter, Kate Horton, has been covering the East Deptford. And our wrap next week will have what's been happening in the last week or so, plus the gala on Saturday night. So that'll be a lovely, colourful story. And there's also several stories from SRS, Sunriser Residential Services. They've got a beautiful place called Eli's Place out at Benetook Farms.
0: Yep.
1: And it's a home away from home. You can stay there. Anybody can stay there. It is equipped for people with disability, but it's just a beautiful place to come and have a holiday. And, of course, you're on the Benetook Farms, so much to do and see there. Plus, you're in lovely sunny Mildura when the fog's not there. And, so I'm doing a story on that. It's a great story. And Vinnie Rohde, the former editor for the Mildura Weekly and also communications at the Mildura City Council. He's now doing communication there, and he's bringing forward a lot of the great stories that SRS
0: had. Yeah, we didn't realise, and it's coming through now.
1: Oh, it's just brilliant. And also the Dashira family, little Mikhail. There was a walk last, marathon walk last weekend, raised $56,000 towards the very expensive treatment protocol that he's now, hoping to cure this terrible tumour on his foot. He's a beautiful little boy. He's only 12. And there's also SRS. They're busy every day. They painted this beautiful mural at Black Milk Cafe.
0: Really?
1: On the wall there. So you'll see that in living colour. And so we'll be posting that next Friday and much more. So
0: beautiful. How do we find Sun City Streaming?
1: Very easily. Just simply Google Sun City Streaming on Google or on YouTube, I should say. But you'll find it'll take you to the Facebook page, it'll take you to our website, it'll take you to being able to watch it on your big screen at home.
0: Lovely. Now, you're hanging around for a little while. You won't be probably on the mic again, but you're hanging around for a little while because we've got a guest coming in, I understand.
1: Yes. Well, I think you'll be getting the Victorian Opposition Leader, Jess Wilson, in the studio soon.
0: We've got the fingers crossed for that. I haven't confirmed that.
1: And I think there's I might be wrong, it's... We'll wait and see. There might be a big announcement today.
0: Yes, well, we'll have a look at that. And hopefully in the next half hour, Jess Wilson will be on the mic live in the studio. John, thank you very much. Like I said, stick around.
1: Thanks, Dave.
0: Sneak off and get yourself a coffee or something.
1: Okay.
0: Yeah, no arguments about that. That's John Dooley from Sun City Streaming.
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1: Coming out of the celebration book today, it is June 26th. Let's have a look. Judy Elliott's celebrating her birthday today. In fact, Judy Elliott, 65 today. Happy birthday, Jude. Welcome to the club. That's Love, Phil. So congratulations to you, Judy. You're celebrating along with singer and actor Chris Isaak. Wow. Turned 70 today. Singer Patti Smyth is 69. And actor Chris O'Donnell turning 56 today. Now, everyone who's gone to the celebration book throughout the week has got themselves an entry into the draw. The Hot Pastry Platter or Cup and Slice for two, thanks to Banjo's. It has to go to someone, so as we always do, a bit of a drum roll and we'll see who picks it up for this week. Beautiful. That is absolutely brilliant. I like to see that. Now, that was from Monday. Happy 29th wedding anniversary for yesterday, James and Angela Campbell. So James has let me know about that. He's put them in the celebration book, so I'll have to reach out to James. Let him know that he's won, they've won, the Hot Pastry Platter or Cup and Slice for two. We'll get back to the celebration book again next week at around the same time. If you know someone celebrating, it's very, very simple. Head to the website, river1467.com.au.
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0: Damo, Ben and Dave are taking the plunge, diving into the icy depths to raise vital funds for Fight MND. 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
1: 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Thanks to Harvey Norman Mildura. And Ripper of a prize this month. Just head to the website, name the business and the photo when you fill out the form. It's really that simple. This month is the Harvey Norman Manchester bundle to stay warm this winter. So it's got a queen quilt there. It's got a couple of magic pillows, a fitted wool electric blanket, various silk tux bathrobes. In fact, there's four of them there. A flannelette queen sheet set and about $1,000 worth of value. Again, Harvey Norman Manchester bundle to keep you warm this winter. It could be yours. Head to river1467.com.au and again, name the business and the photo when you fill out the form. It's about as simple as that. And speaking of having a win, of course, 10,000 reasons to crank us up today, starting with $10,000 cash, our 10K cash tracks. Listen out for this song. It's going to get played at some stage, and when you hear it, be the first caller through 5023 1467, and we'll put you on the standby list. New sport and weather is next.

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1: Morning with your local news. I'm Andrew Johnston. Concerned post offices in rural and regional Australia may be downgraded or completely replaced by parcel agents or lockers. That's according to federal member for Mallee Ann Webster, who says that Australia Post is currently working on a secret plan to rationalise metro outlets and has concerns that that could also impact regional and rural outlets. The Shadow Regional Communications Minister says it's a callous attack on those who are living in rural and remote areas who desperately rely on the local post office. The Northwest Rail Alliance has called on Jess Wilson to commit to bringing back a passenger train to Mildura. Opposition leader is in town today after reportedly arriving at Mildura Airport last night. The return of the passenger railway is a heavily discussed issue for the region, one of the most discussed leading up to November's election as Wilson ramps up her campaigning. Wilson, meanwhile, maintaining her silence over yesterday's allegations of an assault within the Liberal Party. Victoria Police yesterday confirming that they had investigated the assault and that no case was to be answered. Sunraysia Animal Rehousing Group has been handed funding by the Victorian Government under the Animal Welfare Funds Grants Program. More than $19,000 has been given as part of its foster capacity and welfare improvement project. The state government says the next round of applications are opening later this year. First versus last in the senior men's footy this weekend, with Mildura up against Wentworth. Round 12 in the Sunraysia Footy League will see Irimple hosting Merbein, Redcliffs up against Owen United, and Imperials taking on South Mildura. It's the bye for Robin Vale Euston. And it's round 8 of the senior men's and women's soccer, with Nichols Point taking on Irimple Knights and Mildura United up against City in the men's competition. In the women's league, it is City up against Nichols Point, while United is taking on Irimple. And that's the latest in local news.
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2: Morning, I'm Britt Anglin. It looks like Aussie parents could be forced to pay hundreds more for childcare, with Canberra's deal to increase the wages of early education workers by 15% also lifting the cap on fee hikes to 5.8%. That means families might be slugged an extra $500 for care each year. Rescue teams in Venezuela are facing a race against time to free those still trapped under rubble after the country was rocked by back-to-back earthquakes yesterday. At least 188 people have died and more than 1,500 others have been injured. The Prime Minister has flagged a fresh crackdown on social media laws, warning that tougher restrictions are coming to protect our kids from violent material and AI nudify apps. Anthony Albanese says companies will face greater accountability. He's also expressed concerns about the number of under-16s still accessing social media. And it seems AI is to blame for a price hike on Apple products. Well, kind of. The tech brand says rising demand for memory and storage chips for use in AI data centres has seen costs surge. The prices passed on to consumers.

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1: Sport for Anne Webster, your member for Mallee, authorise A. Webster Mildura.
0: In sport, Brisbane's notched up its best win of the season, taking down the Swans by 43 points at the Gabba. The Lions are now in sixth place on the ladder as they hunt for a third straight flag. And Aussie fans are starting to flood the streets of Santa Clara ahead of today's blockbuster World Cup clash with Paraguay. The Green and Gold Army confident of a Socceroos victory.
2: Australia's going to win because Paraguay sucks.
3: Australia's going to win. We need the result. So, big one today.
4: Oh, Australia, of course they're going to win. Hopefully they're going to win.
5: 3-1 Australia, I reckon. As long as Aaron Quinter and Volpato start.
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7: For the Mallee today, a cloudy day, areas of fog persisting into the afternoon. Mildura heading for top of 13, Robinvale 14 and Oyen 10. The lower western, a partly cloudy day, patchy morning fog. There's a high chance of showers, mainly in the far east. Wentworth 13, Pinkeri 16, Broken Hill 14. And for the Riverland, a cloudy day, patchy morning fog, Renmark 10. The 3-day forecast for sunrise tomorrow, partly cloudy 17, Sunday shower or two 18. And on Monday, rain and 18, currently at 25 to 8 in Redcliffs, sitting on 8.
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7: I am getting excited about Reverse the Verse because we've got to find the winner for the $100 voucher today. 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You can spend it anywhere around the Harvey Norman store. All you've got to do is work out the song in reverse. Have a listen. Now, sometimes they're difficult and sometimes they're not, but if you know what song that was, jump on the phone right now, 50-23-1467, 50-23-1467,

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2: All right, so what we'll do is we'll play that song in reverse again, see if you can work this out. I do have to say, Chris, on the phone right now, Chris, you were pretty quick ringing up there.
3: Oh, I think I recognised it anyway.
2: Well, we'll see how we go, Chris. You may not be right, like you just said when you rang up before when we were talking before. What's the name of the song?
3: Oh, it's got to be Fast Cars, I think, by Tracy Chapman.
2: How, you do, you sound confident.
4: You get a fast car. 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
2: Yes, you're 100% correct. 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
4: Together we can get somewhere.
2: 1 in 5 chance. So let's just do what we normally do. Bit of a drum roll here. And, oh, Chris, I don't even know why I got your phone number. It's come up Tuesday, not Friday. 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
3: That's good for the person on Tuesday, though.
2: Yeah, now I've got to go through my list. Thank you very much for that, Chris. Have yourself a fantastic weekend. Tuesday was Ben from Coolong. So Ben has picked up the $100 voucher thanks to Harvey Norman, Mildura, corner of 15th and Eddie Wander. Of course, Harvey Norman, that's where we are tomorrow, too. That $100 voucher will go a long way there in the financial year. So, look, Ben, I'll give you a call, let you know. Reverse the verse back again next week at around the same time. And the same prize for the week, a $100 voucher. Thanks to the team at Harvey Norman Mildura.
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0: Sunrise, is Iron River 1467 Rock Set. That is the look. It is 13 to 8. Great to have your company on this. Yes, it is Friday morning already now. Well, I've got the fingers crossed that in the studio, I'm going to have the Victorian Leader of the Opposition, or Opposition Leader, if you like, Jess Wilson, and a member from Mildura, Jade Benham, as well. I know Jade's car's parked out the front. I am guessing Jade is probably off organising a coffee, because that's what Jade does pretty much. So hopefully in just a few minutes, again, Victorian Opposition Leader Jess Wilson and member for Mildura Jade Benham.
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0: It is worth $125, the lucky $5 note. 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The note you need, CE, that's Charlie Echo. 162-491-899. Again, bring it into the radio station if you've got it. Now, well, we're running by the seat of our pants pretty much on a Friday morning here at River 1467. And first of all, I'm going to throw to member from Mildura, Jade Benham, because I was expecting to see Jess Wilson in here, and it's not just Jess this morning.
12: No, it's a cast of thousands. Twice in 1 week, though, Dave. How lucky are you?
0: Yeah, honestly. Oh no, seriously, how did this happen?
12: You know, we love you, and we love coming on mornings on River 1467 using my radio voice.
0: You miss radio, don't you?
12: I do kind of sometimes.
0: how's the eye before we go any further?
12: Actually, okay. Yeah, it's okay. I didn't lose it, and I don't appear to have caught any transmissible diseases, which is good.
0: Excellent.
12: News.
0: Well, we're going to throw to Leader of the Opposition, Victorian Leader of the Opposition, Jess Wilson. How are you this morning?
13: Good morning. Great to be with you, Dave.
0: And just walking in as we're going, this is live radio. You love it, right?
13: We love to see it. We love regional radio. It's great to be up here. I think Jade's probably said, but a place that's very special to me.
0: Yeah, now what is the guy you've got connections to, Sunrise?
13: Yeah, so my dad's family has had a long history up here. He went to primary school up here, and my nan lived up here for most of her life. My auntie Carol and Uncle Jim had a property out in Irimple, and Auntie Carol is still here.
0: Oh, wow.
13: Yep, so shout out to Carol Henshawood this morning. So I used to spend a lot of summers up here coming up for Christmas, and absolutely love Mildura. It's a very, love very special
0: it.
13: Place.
0: So you would know why Hinchwood Oval is Hinchwood Oval out on Ripple then.
13: That's right. That's right. part of my family history. And, you know, I just spent a lot of time on their property, on the tractor with Uncle Jim. You know, I just remember how hard he used to work while we were all having fun at Christmas time. Yes. You know, they'd come in off the block and he'd be so hot with the summer heat up here. And, yeah, I have just really, really lovely memories and, you know, going down to the river lovely. Or Mildura Waves and Woodsies.
12: And the Irimple Pool.
13: Irimple Pool with the painted bottom.
12: It's still there.
13: Oh, beautiful.
0: Oh,
13: still
0: there. Beautiful, mm. gorgeous.
13: Well, Hudak's Bakery was something that Jade and I were talking about this morning.
12: Which is now my neighbours. Thankfully, I'll take you for a snot block later.
0: Oh, seriously.
13: Doesn't sound very...
0: It is true, though, isn't it? Yeah. Hey, look, Jess, got to ask straight up, why? Why are you here?
13: So I'm here because...
0: Visiting family, obviously. No, I'm
13: no,
0: joking.
13: No, I wish. No, I'm here because I am a part of a tour of Victoria, 36-day tour, where I'm visiting every electorate in the state, all 88, to listen to Victorians and to share our plan for a better future here in Victoria. We're really excited to be in Mildura today with Jade. Jade is such a hardworking and passionate MP. I see her in the chamber in Parliament and she is there fighting for her community. And today I'm excited to announce that we're investing in an upgrade to Mildura Base Hospital, giving the ED more capacity and making sure that we are expanding the ward capacity as well for better patient flow and better health outcomes here in the region.
0: Now, we are talking about huge numbers here too, aren't we? $180 million, is that correct?
13: That's right. $180 million investment in Mildura Base Hospital. We'll expand the ED department an additional 18 beds, a new 30-bed acute ward to help with that patient flow. We know here in Mildura that there is capacity constraints and that locals are not getting the best access to healthcare, and it's not good enough.
0: Yeah, good,
13: the
0: good.
13: Labor government have underinvested in Mildura and Jade has been fighting for this, and I'm excited to be here today to make healthcare better in this region.
0: Lovely. Well, I've got to ask, because I do have to, rail, is that anything that you're talking about?
12: Oh, we knew this would come up. And you know what? We might have more to say in the coming months. At the my top priority was just getting toward healthcare equity in the region.
0: Sense.
12: Yeah. And we know that development has already started with the 11th Street development. So that will free up space within the within the hospital to allow that 18-bed expansion of the ED, which will help with the ambulance flow as well. And then the 30-bed acute ward, because administration and all of those outpatient services will come out of the base where it is now, go into the 11th Street development, which is under budget and ahead of time, Dave.
0: How does that happen?
12: Private build. That's how that happens.
13: Yeah. I need to give some advice to the government.
12: Yeah, well, it's actually the, you know, this occurred with, I think, while Matthew Dukes was the acting CEO, so it's actually had no effect on their CapEx budget. It's actually a good model when we know that the management, that Labor has dealt this state in terms of fiscal management has been very, very poor. So this is actually a good solution. The landscape's changed, but it has allowed, and it now needs investment to urgently improve capacity at the base hospital.
0: Makes sense. Well, Jess, I'll get back to you. See, Jade just, I don't know if you've noticed this or not, Jade just dives in. She's good at that.
13: I'm very used to it with Jade.
0: Actually, speaking of which, did you get tackled last week? Did I hear that right, Jade?
13: Yeah, so we were playing touch football.
12: It was a cuddle.
0: Yeah, that's
13: no,
0: what
13: to be clear, it is touch football. And she took me out within the first few minutes of the game, but I have to say I did score the first
0: try.
13: The city team won, so...
12: That is in dispute because no one was actually scoring. But yes, it was touch football. You ran into me. I gave you a cuddle and softened the blow.
0: Yeah, okay.
12: You know, because
13: it's good to be, you know, a little bit of competitive tension between the Lips and the Nats.
0: Political slant from the member of Mildura.
12: I know, who knew?
0: Hey, look, Jess, what's next today?
13: So we're headed off to see some local schools today.
0: Nice.
13: To meet with some local producers and really excited just to get out and meet people. We were down with the Imperial last night at the Footy Netball Club, looking at their new facility there. And I have to say,
5: seriously,
13: the vibrancy of that club, to see everyone coming off the field, off the netball courts in to have dinner, and what they were doing in that kitchen, those meals looked so good. It was great to get down there and even hear about some of the needs of that local facility well.
5: Yep. Well, again, that's an old facility, Jade. Are they getting used to the old Sierra Oval?
12: You know what? What they've done down there, and I have got an Imperials beanie on that staff gave me last night. Do I feel dirty? Yes, I do a little bit, but it's okay. I think
5: no, but it's perfectly
12: colour.
5: Fine because you're sitting next to a Collingwood supporter, apparently. So
12: exactly. I'm sitting a fair way away. But what they've done down there is absolutely remarkable. You know, with the even just putting the fence around the oval makes such an impact. Yeah. Like it's got a soul now. It's got a brand. Imps have got their own brand, and moving out of the cave number that one, they were in at number one. You know. And the development that they've done, even in terms of considering, and this is, you know, it might sound like a small thing, but to consider the netballers with the windows that face the netball courts.
5: Good.
12: They've put shelters there. And, you know, this is all club volunteer work. They've paid for materials. They've had a little bit of support from council to the tune of about 115 grand. But it's all volunteers. They've got a whole club full of sparkies, plumbers, builders, concreters, and just people that get things done. So it's absolutely remarkable. And the Imps on 12th Street kitchen was very, very tempting. It took every fibre of my being not to reach into the Bay Marie and take a handful of chips.
13: Oh, me too. The chips look so, chips with gravy, they look so good.
5: That's great to see. That is great to see. Yeah. Hey, look, November, it'll be here before you know it. How's it looking? What do you think?
13: Yeah, it's looking...
5: I've got to ask the question. I know I'm not comfortable asking the question. I've got to. One Nation.
13: Yeah, no, absolutely. Look, we're running to form majority government.
5: Yes.
13: And what I hear on the ground every day is that Victorians are looking for change. They are looking for a change of direction in this state. And the only way to change the government is to put a number one next to the Liberals and Nationals. There's a lot of noise out there.
5: Yes.
13: And I get there's a lot of anger and frustration because this Labor government and this Premier, they have trashed the future of this state, and people are angry about that. They feel like they've been forgotten. They feel like they're not being listened to. And that's why I'm spending the next 36 days and then beyond into the election being on the ground, actually listening to people, hearing them and their concerns, but most importantly, talking about our solutions. We're the only ones with solutions to the problems, whether it's the investment in Mildura Hospital here, but our fact that we're going to invest in 3,000 new police to end the crime crisis in Victoria.
5: Oh, yes.
13: You know, Jade and I hear it all the time. Victims of crime, people who are scared in their homes, scared in their streets, because we have record levels of crime in this state, and we're going to make sure not only do we back our police, resource our police, recruit new police officers, but ensure that there will be real consequences. Change the bail laws, change the sentencing laws. We have a 10-year economic vision for Victoria. We've got announcements around payroll tax relief, land tax relief, scrapping the emergency services tax, a tax on every home, every business, every farmer. It's not fair and it's not delivering in terms of actually seeing those emergency services better funded. So we have the solutions, we have the plan, we have the vision. And as Victoria's alternative premier, I want to bring hope back to this state. I love this state.
5: Good.
13: And that's why I'm running and I'm excited for November.
5: Well, the whole thing is you're based in Melbourne, but you've got family ties here, so it covers the entire state, which is not something we see all the time.
13: That's right. And whether it's here in Mildura or, you know, I was up in Bendigo last weekend, I'm heading up to Gippsland soon as well. Regional Victorians just feel like they have been forgotten
5: True.
13: Under this government. They feel neglected. And yet they're the people who are every day working to boost our economy. They provide our food and our fibre. They are our CFA volunteers, and they're the people that are being hit by this government. And enough is enough. We need to back in our regional communities. We've committed to a fair share guarantee for regional Victoria. A minimum of 25% of infrastructure spending will go to regional Victoria. Why, Jade?
5: That's good.
13: Because they represent 25% of Victoria's population. And right now, they're only getting 12% of investment.
5: That's crazy.
13: So as a Liberal and Nationals government, we are focused on delivering for all Victorians, regardless of where you live and regardless of your postcode.
5: Beautiful. Well, look, unfortunately, we've run into the news, but thank you to, but as always, Jade.
12: I was going to say, you ran right over the news.
5: Yeah,
12: sorry, you can't get rid of the radio jockey. I'm looking at the time going, what are you doing, Dave?
5: But thank you very much again, Victorian Opposition Leader Jess
13: Thank
5: Wilson,
13: you, Dave. Great to be with you.
5: And just the usual, Jade Bennett. No,
13: just the usual.
5: Good, good to see you both. Thank you very much.
13: Thanks very much.
10: Houston Club Resort, Nixon Street, Houston. Good morning with your local news. I'm Andrew Johnston. Calls for Australia Post to come clean about its reported plans to rationalise regional and rural licensed post office network. Federal member for Mallee-Anne Webster says the local post office remains the lifeblood of every regional community and that any secret plan would be an attack on those who live in the region. She's worried that any moves could see post offices downgraded and potentially replaced by parcel agents or lockers. Nominations remain open for Mildura Council's Youth Awards. They're for people aged between 12 and 25 who live, work and study within the Mildura region. Deputy Mayor Helen Healy saying that there are three categories open.
14: This is really important to acknowledge and shine a light on our young people. There's Unsung Hero Awards, Volunteer Awards and the Youth Changemaker Awards.
10: Nominations for the awards close on the 7th of August. Concerns about the rise in the number of dementia cases that will hit Mildura in the future. New data is showing that we are projected to see an 82% rise by the year 2054, meaning 1,316 are likely to be living with dementia in the region. It's prompted fresh calls for more trained staff and resources in regional areas. Round 12 action for senior footy this weekend. Mildura taking on the Cellar Dwellers in Wentworth as Redcliffs is hosting ON United. Irimple up against Merbein and Imperials will be taking on South Mildura with Robinvale Houston having the week off with the bye. And Mildura United will be hunting their first senior women's soccer victory this year when they take on Irimple. In the other round 8 match, it'll be City up against Nichols Point. Switching over to the men, it is a Mildura derby between City and United, with City looking to maintain their top spot on the ladder while Irimple Knights are taking on Nichols Point. And that's the latest in local news.
11: Sunraysia Bread and Butter Bakery. Two locations, Deakin Avenue and Irimple. River 1467. National news now.
15: The federal government says it has no reports at this stage of any Aussies being caught up in the deadly earthquakes over in Venezuela. 188 people have been confirmed dead and another 1,500 injured, while many are still missing. Treasurer Jim Chalmers telling the ABC they're monitoring the situation.
16: We don't have a diplomatic presence in Venezuela. We don't have an embassy. At any one point, there's very few Australians living there or travelling there.
15: If you've ever wondered whether your petrol pump's displaying the right numbers, you could be onto something. A national audit of more than 400 servos has found almost 1 in 20 pumps are inaccurate and dispensing less fuel than what's displayed on the screen. 199 non-compliance notices have been issued to businesses. And the King and Queen won't be moving into Buckingham Palace when renovations wrap up next year. It's been revealed that Charles and Camilla will be breaking nearly 200 years of royal tradition by staying at Clarence House. While the palace will still be used as the monarch's base for official duties.
17: Sport for Anne Webster, your member for Mallee, authorised A. Webster Mildura.
15: It's a big day on the Aussie sporting calendar with the Socceroos gearing up for their final match of the World Cup group stage. A win or draw against Paraguay is all the Aussies need to guarantee their spot in the knockout stages. South Sydney has made light work of Parramatta, taking out the Eels 32 points to 12 at Combank. And Brisbane has sent a warning to the rest of the AFL after a 43-point victory over the second-placed Sydney at the Gabba. The back-to-back premiers have now won three straight games and sit sixth on the ladder.
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5: For the Mallee today, cloudy with areas of fog persisting into this afternoon. Mildura heading for 13, Robinvale 14 and Oyen 10. The Lower Western, a partly cloudy day today, patchy morning fog. It's a high chance of showers, mainly in the far east. Wentworth top of 13, Pernkerry 16 and Broken Hill 14. For the Riverland, cloudy, patchy morning fog, Renmark 10. The 3-day forecast for Sunraysia tomorrow, partly cloudy, 17 Sunday, shower to 18 and Monday rain and a top of 18. Currently at 6 past 8 in Mildura 8.
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5: On the way, Secret Sound worth $815 thanks to the Houston Club Resort. And we'll catch up with Damien Bradshaw for Before the Bounce. A bit of a look at the St. Rosie Football Netball League. Well, we'll do that this half hour as well, but it'll do it before 8:30.

0: Sunraise is own River 1467. It is 10 past 8 on a Friday morning breakfast with Dave Burrows. And I do have Chris on the line. Chris, you heard that song and wanted to dive in straight away.
1: I did, Dave, yes.
0: Well, I've got to say congratulations. You've scored a place on our 10K Cash Track standby list. So what you need to do is you need to keep your phone handy next Monday because someone will be winning 10 grand. And, Chris, it could be you. What do you think you'd do with $10,000?
1: Well, I reckon I could go on a holiday.
0: Good. I was going to say holiday. That's I think that's the perfect answer. Well, look, Chris, thank you very much for ringing in, and again, congratulations. It could be you on Monday. The winner will find out on Monday. Thanks, Chris. That's Chris with our 10K Cash Tracks. He's on the standby list for today, and he could be having a win on Monday. In fact, today is the last day for the Cash Tracks, so Damien might give you a chance this afternoon. Look, we might go straight to Secret Sound. What do you think? $815. I've got to catch up with Damien yet. $815, thanks to the Euston Club Resort. Have a bit of a listen, see if you can work it out. Oh, it's a tough one, I know. 5023 1467. Secret Sound next.
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3: Yes, it is sneaking up there, $815. If you think you know what that sound is, 5023 1467, 5023 1467. It's a tough one this time around, but $815. Well worth having a bit of a go. Well worth having a bit of a go on Secret Sound. Again, that phone number is 5023 1467. We'll grab a call. Good morning, Secret Sound. Who's this?
4: It's me. It's a terrible line.
3: Oh, hello. Is that you? Yes, we've got you. It sounds fine. It sounds fine. Oh, Barb, how you doing?
4: Yes. Good, thank you.
3: Good. What do you think the sound is?
4: I think it's running the comb through your hair.
3: I've got to say this. Barb,
4: you
3: I have no.
4: Every time.
3: I have no hair. I'm completely bald, Barb. But thank you very much for reminding me.
4: Running the comb through my hair.
3: Well, I'd still give you the buzzer there. Thank you very much for that, Barb. No, it's not. It's not a comb. I can tell you, it's not a comb. We'll grab another call. Good morning, Secret Sound. Who's this?
5: Morning, Dave. How are you?
3: Yeah, good. What sound do you think it is?
5: I think it sounds like you're brushing stuff off the table, like with your hand.
3: Certainly, no. Sorry about that, but thank you very much for having a go. Again, that phone number, 5023 1467, 5023. Look, we might leave Secret Sound there for this morning. It's tough, I know. $815, thanks to the Euston Club Resort. Damo will give you a chance this afternoon at 3:30. And speaking of the Euston Club, of course, you got the chance to win a Ford Everest valued at $60,000 at the Euston Club. 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The details are there. Of course, every $5 you spend earns you one entry. And conditions to apply there. You can also swipe your membership card at the Chaos Daily for a free entry as well. Again, $60,000 with Ford Everest. It could be yours now in just minutes. We're going to catch up with our very own Damo Bradshaw. Talk all things footy. Well, senior footy here locally at least.

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1: Live footy, local voices, big moments.
0: And joining me on the phone for Before the Bounce, Damo Bradshaw. Good morning to you.
2: G'day, Dave. I don't feel worthy this morning. What are you, the opposition in there, mate? What are you doing ringing me?
0: Sorry, seriously, we were just talking politics off air on the phone. Normally we're talking footy. I mean, mind you, Jess sounded like she wanted to talk about the footy.
2: I said I don't feel worthy this morning, Dave.
0: Seriously.
2: You've got to fill in a couple of minutes.
0: We're talking local football. Seriously, Mr. Bradshaw, you know that it's important. Hey, look, let's get into it. Round 12 tomorrow. Yeah. Wentworth taking on Mildura at George Gordon Oval. Whew.
2: Well, unless Wentworth can do what Robinbale did last week, which I can't see happening 2 weeks in a row, Dave, to be honest with you. Mildura haven't done anything wrong all year, really. And I know Georgie G and, you know, the Roos are hard to beat out here, but I'm sticking with Mildura.
0: Yeah, fair call, I do get it. Hey, look, Redcliffs and Onion United, Quandong Park.
2: That's a test for Onion United. That's going to sound stupid because of where they are and later where Redcliffs are, but it seems to me when anyone goes out to Quandong Park this year, they get their colours lowered, so that's going to be a good game of footy. It'll be an interesting one to keep an eye on all afternoon. I'll tip Onion United, but not with a heap of confidence. The way Redcliffs play, they just don't give up.
0: And now, look,
2: so they're always in the contest, I think.
0: Well, okay then. Well, what about him taking on South Mildura? Again, don't want to drop names, but we were just talking about the fact that Imps have got Sarah Oval nowadays. It used to be home for South Mildura, so both of them got something to play for, just ground alone.
2: Yeah, Imperials. South have got, I don't know what's happened to South Mildura. They've got injuries like everyone else, but they've fallen away in their form, and so I'll stick with Imps to, you know, get back on the winners list.
0: Yeah, fair call. And again, we were just talking about Henshawood Oval before. Irimple taking on Merbein, and I mean, you're a Merbein boy, right?
2: Yeah, I wasn't going to stick. Well, I am, but I don't. I've been a long time disassociated from the club, though.
0: Yeah, but, no, that's true. No, I do get that, but Irimple taking on Merbein. Oh, Merbein, seriously.
2: The return bout, those. They beat Irimple out at Kenny Park early in the year, match we broadcast. It was the first time in a long, long time. They're in red-hot form, Merbein, but so are Irimple at the moment. It's going to be a ripper, but I'll stick with the Pies. I reckon they can do it again and stick. If Mildura win, they'll stay on equal points with Mildura if they can both have a win. So I expect Merbein to go out pretty determined and knock them off twice in the year.
0: Yeah, that would make sense. And, of course, some of the Merbein Football Netball team will be with us on Sunday too for the Big Freeze event out at the DIY Big Freeze event out at Club Merbein as well, won't they?
2: Yeah, well, they will be, and I hope that El Nino kicks in a bit harder between now and Sunday, Dave.
0: Seriously, we're all sick, so we don't know what's going to go on with us.
2: Exactly. We've got an ear infection, you're crooked. So we'll play that by ear, but yeah, we've got Anthony McDonald, Tip and Woody, and a few other people out there, so it'll be a good day, no doubt about it.
0: Yeah, no question at all. We'll be there from 12 through until 4. Hey, look, the footy tomorrow, you just mentioned, before I do let you go, you mentioned that Romvale Houston had an absolute pull one out of the bag last week, and now they've got the bye this week.
2: Yeah, that's. You don't want that. You're struggling to have a win. You have a win against one of the top sides, you have a rest the next week. Now, they would have wanted to have kept playing, but anyway, they've got the bye, and it is what it is.
0: Yeah, so true. Well, look, always good to catch up with you, Damo, and I'll see you when you do actually get into work.
2: Won't be far, Dave. See you soon.
0: And let us know how that fog is, too.
2: No, it's pretty clear at the moment, but not so we're going to rush in the next 5 minutes.
0: Yeah, okay. Well, sneak into work then. Good to talk to you, Damo. That's our very own Damo Bradshaw, and again, our match of the day for the SFNL, round 12. Irimple taking on Merbein and Henshawood Oval. All the action. From 2 tomorrow afternoon for the Gateway.
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0: It's 27 past 8. Time for me to wrap breakfast for today and for this week. Just a reminder, we're at Harvey Norman tomorrow from 9 for the end of financial year sale, and someone will win a 6-burner barbecue valued at $1,200. All you have to do is make a purchase any department tomorrow, and then we're out at the Club Merbein DIY Big Freeze event on Sunday afternoon. Plenty of things happening this weekend here at River 1467. Got the footy tomorrow afternoon as well, as we were just talking about. I will catch you tomorrow morning. Take it easy out there, won't you?
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13: Good morning with your local news. I'm Andrew Johnston. Victorian Liberal leader Jess Wilson is in town today, the Premier making a tour around the region as she ramps up campaigning for the coalition ahead of the election. The Northwest Rail Alliance will be on hand. They were taken to social media last night to call on Wilson to commit to a return of a passenger rail for the region as part of her election promise. Wilson is also set to make an announcement about the Liberal Party's guarantees for funding for upgrades to the Mildura-based public hospital if they win the election. Locals have a little bit more time to nominate people for the Mildura Council Youth Awards. Three categories are open: unsung hero, volunteer and changemaker. They're open to anyone aged between 12 and 25 who work, study or live within the municipality, according to Deputy Mayor Helen Healy.
14: Nominations close on the 7th of August, so a good 5-6 weeks to get the nominations in, and there'll be a fabulous event in September to celebrate our young people.
13: An increase of more than 80% in terms of dementia cases is expected for our region by 2054. The latest projections suggest the number of people in Mildura who suffer from dementia will rise to 1,316 by that time. It's seen calls for more people to be moved to regions who have experience, 1,316 by that time. It's seen calls for more people to be moved to regions who have

0: till the end of the season. The former Broken Hill footballer says he doesn't want to get ahead of himself, rather focusing on helping Essendon to deliver a second win this Sunday against North Melbourne.
1: Yeah, I still haven't thought about it. My position hasn't sort of changed in that space. Got a big game on Sunday, and if I get distracted too much away from that, you know, the game punches you in the face pretty quickly.
0: And that's the latest in local news.
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3: 11 degrees in Melbourne. Morning fog, then cloudy at top today. 14, 8:30. Good morning. I'm David Armstrong. Victoria's top cop says dangerous Hoon drivers will face tougher action, declaring police will not surrender our roads to reckless offenders. Here's Madeleine Burke.
4: Mike Bush has declared he won't let dangerous Hoon drivers run rampant on our streets. The Chief Commissioner says police are taking a more robust approach to lawless behaviour on our state's roads. Pursuit policies are being reassessed after alarming incidents in Newport, Narre Warren and Brayside this week raised concerns about public safety. Mr Bush has told the Herald Sun the force is determined to ensure Hoons face real consequences for their actions. Madeleine Burke, Melbourne.
3: Big crowds building at Fed Square ahead of today's Socceroos match.
5: Came from Swan Hill. I stayed overnight. I came here at 10 o'clock. I've been at the hotel just down there, skipping school year nine, you know, so come on! Yeah!
6: And you're not the only one skipping school, you are too.
7: Yes, I've come along with my mate here. We stayed up in the hotel, got up at the crack of dawn, and we're here to celebrate the Aussies.
6: Yeah! Final question, do your parents know that you're skipping school?
7: Nope.
3: In other news, there's been another machete attack this morning. A caller to 3AW's rumour file says he saw men wearing balaclavas and carrying machetes bashing a man on the road near the Carlton Brew House at Abbotsford. Police have shut down the South Gippsland Highway in both directions as they investigate a fatal crash at Dandenong South. And trade unions are urging the federal government to try again for an Indigenous voice to Parliament. Well, Karl Stefanovic has thanked his TV audience for 21 years of support after Nine confirmed he is leaving. Nine Entertainment says he could no longer host both Today and his independent podcast. In a video posted online, Karl says he doesn't know what he's going to do, but he'll figure it out.
8: I didn't get the chance to thank my free-to-air audience for 21 great years. So thank you for riding the ups and downs. You have my thanks and you have all of my love.
3: In finance, the dollar is trading at 69.13 US.
9: Sport for Anne Webster, your member for Mallee, authorised A. Webster Mildura.
3: Aspen has sent an ominous warning to the rest of the competition after dispatching second place Sydney by 43 points at the Gabba last night. Carlton defender Jacob Wittering will miss his third straight game this weekend after failing to overcome a calf injury. World Cup action. Ecuador has qualified for the round of 32 as one of the top third-place teams after a surprise 2-1 win over Group E leaders Germany. Côte d'Ivoire has beaten Curaçao 2-0 to also qualify for the knockout stage. That's the latest news and sport.
2: River 1467 weather for Good Deal Tyres, keeping the wheels of Sunraysia rotating for over 35 years.
10: A cloudy day around the area today. Mildura and Wentworth 13, Robinvale 14. The 3-day forecast for Sunraysia tomorrow, partly cloudy 17. Sunday, shower or two 18. Monday, rain 18.
11: Have you got a cough that has lasted more than 3 weeks? 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

0: till noon. 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
1: It is 25 to 9. Good morning. Well, in 1 hour's time, Chief Commissioner of Victoria Police, Mike Bush, will join us live in the studio. If you have a question you would like me to ask him, give us a call right now, 1-3-3-6-9-3.

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13: A cloudy day around the area today. Mildura and Wentworth 13, Robinvale 14. The three-day forecast for sunrising tomorrow, partly cloudy 17. Sunday, shower or two, 18. Monday, rain 18.
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14: It is 22 to 10. Joining us live in the studio now is the Chief Commissioner of Victoria Police, Mike Bush. Chief Commissioner, good morning.
15: Good morning.
14: Well, thank you for coming in today. Now, I believe that one of your goals here in Victoria is to reduce crime by 5% a year. Now, I think we had the crime stats out a week or so ago and it fell about 0.6. So, how's that goal going?
15: Well, that's an important goal. And Victorians deserve to have less crime. So we've got to set ourselves a mission or a goal to reduce crime, not just by 5%, by 5% per year. And our recent stats were encouraging, but it's only a good start. So we're very much committed to reaching that target every year. We're close to being on target, but it's more about preventing people from being victims of crime. So we set ourselves a goal to keep ourselves honest.
14: I was intrigued to read John Sylvester, who reports on crime matters here on 3AW, wrote quite a lengthy article about you in The Age this morning. And he said that you want to have mandatory sentences. You know, first offence, you get this sentence. Second offence, you get that sentence plus a bit more. Third offence, a higher sentence again. Is this a a call to government to change the laws about sentencing?
15: Well, there's been a lot of conversation and everyone's talking about consequence.
14: Mm.
15: And, of course, this is my view only, but what
14: your view is pretty important.
15: And what I believe, and this is talking to young offenders as well, but also to victims, is to ensure that to provide a deterrence to committing crime, people should know what they're up for. And there should be some certainty around that. And that might provide that. So that's why we're having that discussion.
14: Do you feel like you've got, you know, you're trying to fight with one hand tied behind your back here? There was that teenager recently pled guilty to his part in the firebombing of the liquor business. And I think 8 days after leaving court for that, took part in the bashing of an off-duty police officer. In both cases, got community corrections orders. I mean, is the judiciary doing its part in this mandatory sentencing push?
15: Well, let's put ourselves in the victim's position. Mm-hmm. So the first arson, you know, they virtually lost their business.
14: That's right.
15: You know, huge financial loss. Mm-hmm. And also the fact that it's not just financial. And if they weren't physically harmed, but, you know, there's a real trauma with that.
14: They could have been.
15: I mean,
14: one of the reasons arson is such a serious crime, and Victoria is also the bushfire capital of the world, is that if you light a fire, it can spread out of control. People can and have died in the past.
15: Yeah. So there's the impact on the victim. And with the second one of our officers bashed, walking home innocently. Again, let's think about this from a victim point of view and a deterrence point of view. So how do we prevent this stuff from happening? How do we reduce the number of victims?
14: Well, lock up
15: and
14: the criminals.
15: And I'll always say
14: lock them up.
15: Certainty of consequence is going to go a long way to deterring people from committing crime. Can I also add, Tom, while we're here, I speak to a lot of these young people, and the ones that have been through the mill, they get it.
14: Mm.
15: And we know that that's not their first thought when they commit crime.
14: Through the mill?
15: It needs to be.
14: As in jail?
15: Yeah.
14: Mm.
15: Yeah.
14: Well, then, okay, I mean, I agree. I agree with you. I'm sure a lot of people out there, most people probably agree with you. But you've got a judiciary which doesn't seem to agree, and you've got a government which sort of talks about, you know, violent crime, adult time. But, I mean, again, are you saying to the government and possibly the judiciary, we need to change our approach to punishment here?
15: Well, my stance on this is the whole system's got to work together.
14: Yeah.
15: To ensure we've got a safe Victoria. Police are very much at the forefront of that. We've got our view. It's only one view, but we're very strong on it.
14: Mm.
15: But what I encourage is for everyone to come together, the system to come together, whether it's police, judiciary, government, we all get around the table, and we actually do, and work together to resolve this.
14: But is the government listening?
15: We have very open dialogue with the government, and I've said that a number of times. You know, we get a fair hearing. In fact, we get approached for our views. Of course, it's only our view. We've got to be evidence-based, but we have a good platform for putting our views forward.
14: A year ago, I had a secret lunch with a serving magistrate who cannot be named, and this magistrate's concern was that we've had 10 years of appointing magistrates, and this is their core belief, that you should never imprison a young person because imprisonment will make them into a worse criminal. Now, he felt that probably 70 to 80% of the judiciary shared this view. Now, that says to me that if you are pushing for mandatory sentences, but you come up against a judiciary which does not believe in putting young offenders behind bars, you are going to be pushing the proverbial uphill to get anything done here.
15: So my perspective on that, and, you know, I've been around a while, Tom. In fact, I've been in a lot of youth prisons. I've spoken to a lot of young offenders. Every one of their lives is a tragedy, and it is sad to see those young people in prison. However, the priority's got to be community safety and caring for victims.
14: Of course.
15: And, again, that's my view. And, you know, I think that's a good starting point.
14: How is the off-duty police officer who was bashed in South Bank several weeks ago?
15: Well, physically okay, recovering. But, you know, this has a psychological effect. Whether you're an off-duty police officer, a member of the public, member of the community, whoever, you know, there is always a psychological impact on assaults. You know, and I think about our home invasions. We have far too many of those. And I go back to our young people. They have no idea about the impact of their offending on those people. People carry that trauma forever. That's why we've got to get in front of this stuff.
14: Being the government, spent millions of dollars on an anti-machete campaign. We had bins put out there. I know the bins aren't controlled by police, but they were often put outside police stations. There was an ad campaign. They even bought some machetes to show people what machetes look like. Has there been any evidence that that campaign has started to work?
15: Look, in terms of the campaign, I don't think Justice would thank me. That was their campaign for, you know, providing a commentary on that. But it's the right thing to do to ban those weapons, and it's the right thing to follow up with an amnesty. That's how stuff gets done. But what I want to point to is, yes, we've taken through that. A number of weapons were taken off the streets. Police and their searches out there in the community took equal numbers of weapons off young offenders mainly, but also older offenders. We've just got to keep working on this.
14: Because I remember last year and early this year, almost every week there was, you know, shopping centres, often in the west and the northwest, where on a weekly basis, gangs of teenagers would gather with knives and machetes and basically fight each other. I will say anecdotally, I haven't heard as many of those reports or stories coming out. So do you think there's less machete crime now than what there was, say, a year ago?
15: Yeah. Anecdotally, there is less. But every time someone sees, you know, an event like that on the telly, it creates a perception of unsafety. So that's what we've got to work on. But yes, I think there is, and we've seen a reduction in some of our serious crime and harm figures. That's a good start, but we've got a lot more to do.
14: You said recently, I think you used the phrase, "Watch this space," with young criminals who are being recruited by, teenage offenders who are recruited by criminal gangs to, whether it's carry out fire bombings or, I don't know, injure someone or whatever. They're being paid $1,000, $2,000, $3,000 to go and act on behalf of a criminal gang. Mm. You said you'd have something to say or do about this. It was a case of watch this space. What exactly is happening? Are we arresting the young ones to get to the older ones, or do we have an idea who the older ones are, or are they overseas and we can't touch them? What's happening?
15: So the first thing is, what we're talking about here is Operation Eclipse is what the police refer to it as. So attacks, whether they're arson attacks, home invasions, extortions on the adult industry. We've had approximately 35 crimes against that industry. We've resolved or we've arrested people against 24 of the 35. That's a 70% arrest rate in relation to that. But that, again, is what I would term a good start. We are working our way up that tree. I've said in the last 48 hours, my staff, my teams of investigators wouldn't thank me for sharing too much detail. But, you know, they're doing a good job of working their way up.
14: But aren't some of the kingpins located overseas?
15: Quite possibly. You saw some media yesterday. We know that serious organised crime is global, transnational by nature. So there's always an international component to these things. We work really well with our Australian federal police partners. So even though we're a state police department, we're partnered with the AFP. So if we need to reach offshore, we do that through them.
14: There was some pretty nasty, we'll call it hoon activity, in Narre Warren and Dandenong a couple of days ago, and some of your members ended up in the middle of it. What would you do about all these young hoons on the roads, like whether it's e-bikes, e-scooters, stolen cars, doing burnouts, that sort of thing, fighting each other? What do you want to do?
15: Well, there's too much crime on our roads. It's not just in our homes and communities. And as an organisation, the Victoria Police want to ensure that we're not giving up our roads to criminals. So we've been talking about taking a more robust approach, whether it's pursuits, whether it's hoon behaviour. And again, we saw an attack on motorists over the weekend. That, again, is unacceptable. So we're going to take a very stern approach to that kind of offender.
14: So what does that mean? Like, when something happens, you actually, you do engage in a pursuit, whereas maybe in the past you might not have, or?
15: Yeah, what we don't want to do is, when it involves serious offending and offenders who may have just committed a serious offence or go on to commit another serious offence, you know, what I don't want to see is our staff thinking they've got to wave goodbye to them. I want to make sure that they are backed to bring that to a conclusion in a safe way, but not wave bye-bye to offenders and then perhaps lose them forever or have to follow up through an investigation.
14: So we need to
15: take action at the time and not give up our roads to criminals.
14: So does that mean like we use cars to box in the offending vehicle, or use stop sticks ahead of the car to make sure they can't drive that far, or all of the above?
15: All of that. We're seriously currently looking at a model that Western Australia Police have, which is an interdiction team. So we've got teams out there who are trained with the right vehicles, for example, to box in vehicles and do it safely. They have been doing it for some time now. Success-wise, 80 completed interdictions, one minor injury to an officer.
16: What about illegal tobacco? Gangs are making more money out of tobacco in this country, I would say, but particularly in this state, than I believe they are from drugs these days, because the profit margin is just so massive. Now, I don't know, that there are shops selling illegal tobacco all over the place. It is done openly. No one seems to care about the risk of being arrested. Are you doing anything about that?
15: Well, we'll support our colleagues out of justice, the Victoria tobacco licensing teams. So we'll support them in their work. They're at the front of that. But to your main point there, and you've said it yourself, serious organised crime groups don't care what commodity they're dealing in. It's the one that'll bring the best margin.
16: Sure.
15: So that's why they focus on tobacco, illicit drugs, you name it. We want to focus on the entities. So while the licensing people will focus on, the outlets, we'll focus on the organised crime entities.
16: But why not go into the outlets? I think they do this up in Queensland. The Queensland Police does this. And so, righto, here's this brand of, we know it's illegal cigarettes, the brand starts with M, I'm not allowed to say it on air, but, seize them all, seize the money, seize all the stock in the shop, arrest the one or two or three people working there and just say bang and just keep doing it and doing it and doing it till eventually, they're going to have to find another way of selling illegal cigarettes.
15: Hmm. Well, I think the licensing authority have a focus on that, and I'll leave it to them to talk to, but we're there in support of them.
16: But it is against the law what they're doing. I don't see why, we can just handball it, to use an Australian rules expression, to the licensing authority or in some cases to local councils to do. If gangs are involved, maybe it should be police who are armed and might have to deal with someone who could turn violent.
15: Well, our focus is on the networks that are doing that. So we have a lot of overt and covert methodology to focus on networks who will apply their trade in the serious organised crime domain.
16: So are we making progress?
15: We are.
16: One of the other things I think you said when you started last year was, when you went and visited police stations, you couldn't believe the ratio of police officers who were behind desks doing paperwork versus out, on the beat, as they used to say. Has that changed?
15: We're in the process of changing that. You would have seen that, quite a bit of media commentary. Our priority, when we have a choice, is to have, and I call it, more street than station. So if we need cops out behind desks and counters, we'll put them out there. That has an impact, though, on public counter hours, and I totally get that. We're not closing any stations, but we have been limiting the public counter hours to prioritise cops out there on the street, backing each other up, responding to calls for service, and preventing crime.
16: You had a goal to recruit a lot more police officers. Is that happening?
15: Oh, it certainly is. So we've lit a fire under ourselves. So we've gone to double squads. So our goal, our aspiration, and we're quietly confident, is we'll be back to full strength by 2028.
16: There was an incident over the weekend at a Liberal Party fundraiser, where one MP, Moira Deeming, claimed that another MP, former leader of the party, Matthew Guide, put her in a vicious headlock. Has that been now investigated by police?
15: Investigated, resolved, closed. We put out a statement this morning on that.
16: So nothing happened, as in nothing criminal took place?
15: That's the finding of the investigation. That's now in the public domain.
16: Is it? My understanding is, if you make a false claim to police, that potentially is itself an offence. Is that going to be looked at here?
15: Look, you look at this from an investigation point of view, and also from a victim point of view. Often it's a matter of perception, but we deal with reality and we deal with evidence, and that's what we've made our decision based upon.
16: So you've looked at the video, spoke to the people involved and decided no criminal act has taken place.
15: Yeah, and it's mainly based on the video that's in the public domain, so I think everyone's come to a similar conclusion.
16: Mike Bush, we'll leave it there. Thank you so much for your time.
15: Thank you.
16: Chief Commissioner of Victoria Police, Mike Bush. Back to calls and emails in a moment. 133 693 at 5 to 10.
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